like a raven, quick to politic with some fly conversation. In a natural mood, and I'm a natural dude, and we some natural fools, blowing out by the pool. She like my sexy cool.

0: Welcome to another soul-stirring edition of Gospel Showcase. We are so glad that you tuned in tonight to share this time of worship and reflection. Faith is the bridge that carries us through our hardest days, and God's love is the light that never goes out. In a world that can often feel loud and confusing, coming together to celebrate the good news through music helps us find our peace and reminds us that we are never walking alone. This show is all about honoring the talents God has given us and using them to lift His name while encouraging every person listening to keep believing in His promises. Tonight, I'm truly honored to welcome a powerhouse for the kingdom of God. She is a gifted singer, a songwriter, and an award-winning artiste who has traveled across the Caribbean from Trinidad to Jamaica, sharing her message of hope. From her humble beginnings, singing in Sunday school at the age of 9, to being named the best female gospel artist in Guyana, her journey is a beautiful testament to what God can do with a willing heart. Ladies and gentlemen, we have in studio with us tonight the wonderful, the incomparable Minister Cherilyn Maloney. Minister Cherilyn, thank you so much for coming on the show.
1: Good evening, everyone. Thank you so much. It's a pleasure being here.
0: It is a pleasure having you. It's an honor for me to have you on the show. I've been waiting for a moment like this to have you on the show. I know I've been talking to Mr. Charles, who actually gave me this name for this show. And he was like, we need to have Minister Maloney on the show. It would not be Gospel Showcase without her. All right. You are a legend. And so we're honored to have you here tonight. But we're going to go down memory lane for just a bit before we come back to your recent releases, your journey in music and all of that. You started singing in church at just 9 years old. When did you first realize that singing wasn't just a hobby, but a calling from God?
1: I think it's later down, I'm coming on to like 17, 18, mm-hmm. around there.
0: Okay.
1: Singing in church. Yeah. You know, singing in church. We didn't have that kind of music. Like, we have all these different instruments, the band, the keyboard, mm-hmm. all these different things,
0: yeah.
1: the drum set. But we just played an organ.
0: Mm.
1: That was it. And singing in church, it was really a good, I think Sunday school, going to Sunday school is a very good start.
0: Yeah.
1: It kind of molds you for what you further down the road.
0: Mm-hmm.
1: So after I'm around 19, I started, I ventured, well, this is what I want to do.
0: Yeah.
1: And I realized that souls have been touched and blessed, and that indeed inspired me even more to venture into my calling. After I got married, I got married to my husband, who is Lennox. And he also is still a musician.
0: Yeah.
1: And they had a band uh-huh. from Newton Assemblies of God Church named the Gospel Flames.
0: Okay.
1: And that band used to be playing like every Saturday. We play out on a wedding, on concerts, on church ministries and these different things. And the journey was so nice. Another thing is that when I started singing, joined the Gospel Flames band, I was doing background vocals.
0: Oh, wow.
1: I started with the background vocals. Mm-hmm. So from there, we went all across from Pomeroon to Quarantine, New Amsterdam, mm-hmm. all of we were there ministering the gospel and music. And every year, also we had the church at Newton Assemblies of God. We had Gospel Touchdown. That was a big concert every year after, just after Christmas,
0: mm-hmm.
1: when everybody settled in and they finished the housework. It used to be around the 26th to 28th of December. So that indeed also really helped me also to mature even more in my music and taking my music seriously as in ministering to people and seeing lives get changed and transformed and all of these things. So that journey was really good. until we had the, myself and husband, we had the ambassadors. After that, we started the Ambassadors Gospel Band that was consist of 12 members, musicians and singers. Mm-hmm. And we also used to go minister. We were in Trinidad for a convention, and the Ambassadors Gospel Band, we did an album over there with the singers from that band also. So the journey was good and is still good and is getting better. Yeah. Because I've improved from over those years from coming from Sunday school a lot. So that is what have me here today.
0: Yeah, and I'm loving that you went all out. You talked about, you know, joining the bands, and you also mm-hmm. were a background singer. Who would have thought that the one and only Minister Cherilyn Maloney was doing background vocals for somebody else?
1: Yes.
0: And now you're shining as a star. But I want to take it back before we come back to all of that. Mm-hmm. Starting out in Sunday school, who would you say were the key persons in your life that helped you to be this person that you are whilst growing up, in terms of singing or being bold, even at church, to go up on stage and sing, or singing for various, you know, probably conventions or mm-hmm. meetings mm-hmm. or so forth? Who would you?
1: I would say my mom. Okay. She's not a really singer, but through guidance and nurturing, help us to bring us up in that straight and narrow path, and to get yourself involved, because we had a youth ministry. What helped us also in that area at Tocqueville Assemblies of God Church, which is now House of Prayer Tocqueville. So under the leadership of Bishop Louis Crawford, and that really molded me, helped also to mold us. And then you have the adults around you, those people are very strict.
0: Yeah.
1: It helped. I can't say I regret. I have no regrets concerning my upbringing and all of these different things. So it was indeed good. My mom, I must say. My mom.
0: And back then, I know of, you know, going to church, and your parents, your grandparents, they were very strict with you mm-hmm. on how you could behave in church and what you're not supposed to do.
1: Yes.
0: You can't laugh if it's preaching time or those kind of things. I grew up old school, so I know of, you know, what it's like to go to church with my grandmom and all of that. And, you know, youth ministry really gives us a push.
1: Yes.
0: I do commend all of those ministries who would take up this line of training to give the youth a push in terms of putting them out there mm-hmm. on the forefront to ensure that they minister, they sing. I was once a servant. One time I had to minister the word on a youth Sunday at my church. Mm-hmm. And I was very, very nervous about it. And I know it was just like the first time, and you get the feel of what it's mm-hmm. like being a youth minister or mm-hmm. a singer, worshiping and all of that. So the church really grounds us or molds us mm-hmm. into being the person that we ought to be. And I know you did mention also that you really started singing or appreciating your journey whilst you were 18, 19, thereabout. Mm-hmm. What made you make that conscious decision that this is what I want to do?
1: I love it. Singing, yes, I did. I love. And even to get to this stage now, and then when I met my husband, he was also a musician.
0: Yeah.
1: He's also a songwriter and a producer also. Mm-hmm. So with us together, I see this as it's really, really fitting.
0: Yes.
1: As a musician, I'm a singer. Now I can have the guidance of my husband, who
0: right.
1: is a musician.
0: Yes,
1: who put
0: yes.
1: all my music together.
0: Mm-hmm.
1: All
0: so
1: of my music.
0: There was that, you know,
1: original music, original from scratch. We do our own
0: mixing and everything.
1: Yeah. No. Concerning the music for that, we wrote the music
0: okay.
1: and doing the music for the songs.
0: Okay.
1: Yeah.
0: Totally get you. And it's good that we have, you know, partnership. So I'm happy that you brought that up. And that is called musical partnership.
1: Yes.
0: And it's good that you had your husband and he was the one guiding you throughout that musical journey and bringing you into this sphere that you're into right now.
1: Mm-hmm.
0: You did attend the Newton Assembly of God Church with your husband.
1: Still there.
0: Still there. How has having a partner who understands music helped you grow in the ministry over the years?
1: It helped tremendously. It makes it even easier because I write, he writes, and he helped to put the music, the pieces together, mm-hmm. and helped me on that journey because by myself, I could not have done it.
0: Yeah.
1: If I had to get somebody or pay somebody to do it, maybe it might have caused a loss, but mm-hmm. with him, it makes it so easy.
0: Yeah.
1: So easy, praying together, doing things together, writing music, and it's really a wonderful, wonderful thing to have.
0: And would you say you have grown spiritually?
1: Of course, I did. Yes.
0: Yeah. And, you know, that partnership gives guidance to that.
1: Yes.
0: Because you have two persons praying together.
1: Yeah.
0: One person will be able to lift up the other
1: mm-hmm.
0: while they are down. We are going to continue this conversation talking about, you know, you going places, performing in different Caribbean countries, being named the female gospel artist of all time, the greatest or one of the greatest. But we cannot not start the show by playing the original soundtrack that everybody knows. I would say everybody knows it because mm-hmm. it is one that I grew up hearing on all of the radio stations, like in the mornings, probably in the afternoons, in the evenings, mm-hmm. you would hear people saying, don't give up, or singing, don't give up. And so we're going to pause right now and we're going to hear that song from Mrs. Cherilyn Maloney, Don't Give Up.

0: And we are back on Gospel Showcase with the incomparable Mrs. Sherilyn Maloney. You just heard Don't Give Up, Your Victory Is Sure. And this is one of the songs that you'd hear people talk about whenever they are going through a rough patch or they are having a hard time in life and life is hard. It just encourages them to keep pushing, keep going, do not stop, do not let the enemy take the glory, but remember who you are and whose you are. Mm-hmm. What went into creating this masterpiece?
1: This song was created on an evening. I was home and I was going through something. And this song, the words of this song came to me, the melody. I wrote this song in one night.
0: Oh, wow.
1: The verse, the chorus, everything. And as I was writing this song, I could have felt the anointing of the Lord in that room with me. I was there and the tears was just rolling down and I was just writing as it come, I just write this song. And when I finished writing the song, I let my husband, I used it as those days we had these little tape recorders. Mm-hmm. The cassette was then. Yes. So I had that and I just taped the song. As I finished the song, I just sing it right away and just keep it there. Because sometimes you get something and you kind of forget.
0: Yeah.
1: So you don't want to lose the melody of the song nor the words of the song with writing it. And when my husband came home, I told him and he said, well, here. From we take it from there, we went downstairs. We got the guitar, really, always with his box guitar. Uh-huh. And he put the melody together, put everything together, the bridge and all of these things. And that song was first an encouragement to me. I felt it. And I know it was God who gave it to me to write this song. After that, with this song, that was the first one. I thank God because so many people are going through so many things in life. Suicide, murders, all these different things people are faced with, not knowing where to turn to, who to turn to, and where is the other direction to go.
0: Yeah.
1: And so this song is indeed a blessing. Indeed a blessing. This is the song that put Sherilyn out there. And I give God praise and thanks for that. And I want to thank my husband also, Lennox Maloney, who produced this song.
0: Yeah.
1: It was indeed a blessing. When I got the testimonies about this song.
0: I was just about to ask if you've gotten anybody coming up to you saying that this song has, you know, blessed them in such a remarkable way or mm-hmm. helped them through a dark place or throughout their life if they were going through anything.
1: Oh, yes. So many. There's so many testimonies. And it really encourages you to press on and keep going on and keep doing what God has called you to do. I remember we were here in the studio and we were on with Malcolm Ferreira.
0: Yes.
1: Ferreira. And yes, he played that song. And one morning he called. He said, someone called and asked for your number to get your song. I give him the number. And he said, this person really need your number. He really want a CD, this CD, this song. Because mm-hmm. he was going to work. This catman was in the minibus. And so, immediately after my husband came home, I gave him all the messages and these different things and the number of the guy. And we're to go meet him. We called and he went down to give him the CD. And he said, my husband, he offered to pay for the CD. The CD said, my husband said no, because of what the conversation and what he was going through, he was in an accident. Mm. And this one hand it was just paining so much that he really couldn't take it. Went to the doctors and everything, but still this hand was thing. He said he couldn't take it anymore. And he said he was going to work and he was going to commit suicide. Mm. He didn't tell his family anything. And this song, he heard it on the radio in the minibus. And so he called into the radio station and he got it. And my husband said, you can take it. He said, no, I don't want it for free. I want to pay for it. He said, no, you can. He said, no, I don't. He said, but this it really changed his direction right away.
0: Yeah.
1: He turned from that. The man was outside, living good with his family. And people calling, want to give up. They don't know who to turn to. They're in such a low that they don't know where and what else to do. And they just want to give up. At one of the concerts I had right at Sports Hall there, a young lady came up to me. She said, I would like to talk to you. She said, her husband used to beat her, and they had these children, and one time she was planning to just drink poison and die. Mm-hmm. And she heard the song. And she said that changed her direction right away. Give her that kind of hope. And I know it's only God that can do that.
0: Yeah.
1: I'm just a vessel to be used by God to minister and to bless the hearts of people. And it brings me such joy that people can be, through our music, lives can be changed and transformed and still give them hope to press on for another day.
0: Yeah, that's so true. And I'm sure there are many other testimonies coming out of that song. For instance, might not have been able to reach you or call you at that time to see how this song has impacted their lives. Mm-hmm. But I'm sure it has touched thousands of people.
1: Yeah.
0: And people still listen to this song up until a day like today.
1: Yeah.
0: It still plays in minibuses and, vehicles. So it's really one of those songs that I think stands out for me and for a lot of people. Mm-hmm. And it could be as an anthem, I would believe.
1: Mm-hmm.
0: Like a song that if you really are in a dark place, that this is the song that you go to.
1: Mm-hmm.
0: So it's all about the anointing. And like you said, you felt the anointing whilst you were writing this song. This was just God.
1: Mm-hmm.
0: And you're just a vessel, like you mentioned, of, you know, availing yourself to His will, whatever He wants to do. You've recorded in Trinidad, well, here in Guyana and Jamaica. What was it like experiencing the different cultures of worship across the islands?
1: It was good. This song, Don't Give Up, that was just the song and the name of the album of that song. We had 8 tracks on that CD. Was done in Trinidad.
0: Oh, wow.
1: In Trinidad.
0: Why Trinidad?
1: At that time, this was in 2004.
0: Okay.
1: So we didn't have this kind of so much recording being done here, studios.
0: Okay.
1: And then we were out there on a convention, so we did it over there.
0: Oh.
1: Yeah.
0: And the experience was, what was the experience like there?
1: It was good. Amazing.
0: Yeah. They had more equipment, I would say.
1: Yeah, they had studios over there.
0: Okay.
1: Yeah.
0: And what was the reception like?
1: Good.
0: Over in Trinidad.
1: It was good.
0: Good reception.
1: Of course. Everybody loved that song.
0: Yeah.
1: Everybody that hear that song love that song.
0: Mm-hmm. You also went to Jamaica.
1: Jamaica, we did. That was Trinidad. We did our first album.
0: Okay.
1: Don't Give Up.
0: Uh-huh.
1: Consists of 8 tracks, and then we went back in 2006 in Trinidad.
0: Oh, okay.
1: And we did God Will Make a Way.
0: Mm.
1: And that is the album that had ten songs on there.
0: So this was also done in Trinidad.
1: Yes.
0: Your second album.
1: The third album we had to go to Jamaica, and so we did an album in Jamaica titled Don't Be Discouraged.
0: Nice. I'm loving how you are exploring these countries and making use of their resources, and that's what makes for, you know, a great artist, people who can experience or explore various cultures, take a little from there or bring a little and take it and blend into your music. And I'm sure it's not just Guyanese that are hearing your songs. It's people around the globe listening, and they can attest to the fact that it has variety. You don't just sing contemporary gospel. You dive into the various genres, reggae and so forth. what inspires you to blend those songs into gospel?
1: The different genres are very good. Can be singing slow songs, songs all the time. And then the music has evolved so much. We have so many different things, all these different genres of music. And it really comes in good. The music or the rhythm, some people like it and some may not. But it's good.
0: Yeah.
1: The message is clear.
0: Yeah.
1: Which is important.
0: Yes.
1: The lyrics.
0: The message is what
1: the message is what change your life. Or change your sense of direction.
0: Mm-hmm.
1: We also did, we went to Bern, the US, and we did one, a single day or two. Give the Praise.
0: Give the Praise.
1: Yeah.
0: Okay. Yeah. Love how you're exploring. That's good. That's good. Variety is the spice of life, like they say.
1: And we also recorded Guyana also.
0: Yeah. Yeah.
1: The latest song we did, we did Feeling Nice Here. We did Unity. A song entitled Unity.
0: Mm-hmm.
1: We did Stop Here, the song for Guyana. We did that here as well.
0: Yeah.
1: And we did a couple singles here.
0: Okay. 2008.
1: Mm-hmm.
0: That was you receiving the award for Best Female Gospel Artist. How did that moment of recognition from your country impact your drive to continue in this ministry?
1: It was awesome. It was encouraging as well. To know that your music is out there and it's touching lives and people are seeing what you're doing and really appreciate you. In 2008, the government had this accolade music awards at the National Cultural Center for the first time and the only time. You had the names up there, the music, and then people had to vote online.
0: Oh, okay.
1: They had to vote online. I had nothing to do with anything.
0: Yeah.
1: So that year, when I was there, I had multiple gospel artists there. We had Eddie Nebley, Miriam Corlett Williams, and others there. Also, they had the secular there because it's the minister there.
0: Okay.
1: We had Solid Dudes was up for on the list and everything. We also have Kester was on that list.
0: Mm-hmm.
1: But myself, and I was surprised because I thought they have other bigger names there.
0: Yeah.
1: Person singing before. And myself, it was called, the name called, and I went up female gospel artist of the year, 2008, the Accolade Award. And it was indeed another push to keep doing what you're doing.
0: Right.
1: And it was that. And Eddie Neblett, I don't know if you know him.
0: Yes.
1: You heard of him? Yeah, Guyanese, now living in the United States. Mm-hmm. He won for the male.
0: The male category.
1: The male category, yeah.
0: It's always great when you have accolades or you're recognized for the hard work that you do. I mean, it's a push. It gives you the motivation to keep on doing what you're doing. A lot of people sometimes don't look forward to it, but at the same time, when you do get it, it comes as a surprise, but you feel loved, you feel respected or appreciated for what you would have been doing. And I'm sure you must have been beaming with joy, excitement. Of course, you did mention you didn't expect your name to be called to win it, but you did. And, you know, it's good to recognize your hard work and just appreciate what you have put into this ministry.
1: Mm-hmm.
0: And I feel like you're one of the few persons that elevated the gospel genre just with your songs, and you've made an impact in Guyanese gospel. And I know there are lots of people out there, gospel singers to be exact, who look up to you and say, Minister Sherilyn was the first person, I heard of that went to this country and performed, or I've seen her go to different places just by doing music, and I feel like I could do it. Was there ever a moment where you reached a gospel artist or two that came up to you and they were like, I'm really inspired by your work?
1: Yes. Oh, yes. Especially the young artists and the elderly, they did.
0: Yeah. And how did that make you feel?
1: Man, it make you feel good. Yeah. Everything, every positive thing that comes out of my music, it's really an encouragement to keep on doing what I'm doing. And seeing lives get turned around for the good.
0: Yeah. Always a pleasure to be able to serve and to be used as a vessel. Well, we are going to go to that single now. And when we come back, we will talk more about your new releases and albums on the way. But we are going to hear your next single. This one is called God Will Make a Way.
2: Mm-hmm.

0: God will indeed make a way. That was what you heard just now by Minister Sherilyn Maloney. And he always does. He always makes a way where there seems to be no way. That is a fact and not a myth. All right. Minister Maloney, God has been making ways. Not just a way, but ways.
1: So many ways.
0: You have been around for over 3 decades in the gospel arena. And I'm sure you are proud of what you would have accomplished. And I would have been reading that you actually spoke up about, you know, copyright laws and all of these things, and advocating for us to have it in Guyana. What does that mean for not just gospel artists, but
1: artists
0: in general?
1: Artists, writers, drama, and all. It would be a very good push for Guyanese people to get our music out there. So many persons, things are happening with our music and our arts, artists in the whole, Guyanese music, Guyanese drama, and all these different things. And I know my song, Don't Give Up, was
0: pirated.
1: I think they didn't have any other Guyanese artist song has been pirated, like Don't Give Up.
0: Yeah.
1: Like mine, Don't Give Up.
0: Mm-hmm.
1: Oh my goodness. All over you go, you hear the song, Don't Give Up. The children, one of our pastor friends were telling us he went to Essequibo.
0: Uh-huh.
1: And he heard, saw some children playing on the streets, and they're playing and they're singing Don't Give Up. He said your song of reaching the children as well.
0: Mm-hmm.
1: They got a grip of that song and they sing. Everybody sing, I'm happy. I'm so happy about it.
0: It is good for the reach. Mm-hmm. Right, the reach to the wider audience,
1: mm-hmm.
0: but at the same time, you'd want people to have your songs legally and mm-hmm. not illegally, and for you know, for them to purchase your music. I mean, not just in Guyana, but outside, you'd find people just downloading it. I mean, that is not a problem, downloading the songs if it's out there,
1: mm-hmm.
0: but you want to be able to make your profit out of the songs or your music and not other people. I think a lot of people have been made aware now of the fact that there are copyright laws.
1: Yeah.
0: And so they can't just steal somebody's work and claim it's their work and sell it for, you know, a certain amount of money and all of that. And you would have been advocating for this. What does that mean for Guyanese? Or how have you been able to profit off of your music so that Guyanese now can step up and elevate in this sphere?
1: Yes, we had CDs. People buy CDs also. Also, we put our music now. You can have it online. You got your music up there. We have it on DistroKid. You have it on iTunes, on CD Baby. People put their music up there and they're getting whatever they're getting, the royalties. And maybe slow, because of so many music that is out there mm-hmm. every day. But that is one of the ways that you can get something back from your music and from your work, your hard work.
0: Right. Because it's a lot of work going into music production. Mm-hmm. It's not just you just going into a studio and just singing and everything just magically appears mm-hmm. and comes into being. But you have to realize that you have to pay for studio time and you have to pay the musicians and the producers and all of that. I mean, you have it the easier way because your husband does all of the producing and everything. But for those persons out there, I know they, or other people, they might not have somebody that does all the work for them
1: mm-hmm.
0: where they don't
1: the
0: have
1: arrangements
0: to pay
1: and all this for the songs. Right.
0: So it's good that we are taking copyright laws seriously in Guyana,
1: mm-hmm.
0: making it legal for us here. So I'm happy that you are an advocate for that and speaking up and mm-hmm. ensuring that people can actually make money off of their music and the hard work that they would have been putting into song. What would you say to a young girl, probably sitting in Sunday school, whose dreams were similar to yours?
1: Mm-hmm. I would encourage them to, first of all, talk with their pastor, their parents, or someone who's there musically that they can really talk to and be encouraged. In that way, they find somebody good, somebody who is not only does know music and play music or write music, but somebody who is also that can your spiritual life as well,
0: mm-hmm.
1: that can give you the correct, the right guidance
0: yeah.
1: on how to, on who to go to, and where to go.
0: Mm-hmm.
1: It's very important because we can sometimes end up in the wrong place.
0: Yeah, and in the wrong hands.
1: And in the wrong hands.
0: Mm-hmm.
1: And that is what we really need to get someone that you can talk to. Maybe, yes, you're there with your parents, and they would help to guide you into certain things and so, or know somebody who is in this field that can really take you to the next level.
0: Yeah, and then you have the case of parents who don't see the vision. They might be like, you sure you want to sing? I don't think singing is a profitable path to go down into. So they might downplay the person or might say, well, no, I don't think this is the way to go. They might know that a child could sing, but they don't want that to be their line of focus.
1: Right, because they might want to be there to focus on their books.
0: Right.
1: And their academics and all these mm-hmm. different things. So
0: yeah.
1: It's how you juggle it, yeah? You really
0: yeah.
1: need somebody, a mature person, to guide that child.
0: Yeah. How would you say your path went in terms of that guidance? Like, I mean, starting out singing from nine years old, you had a smooth ride toward becoming...
1: I guess there are always ups and downs. There are always hurdles that you have to cross, but you have to prepare to cross them.
0: Yeah.
1: And that comes with having somebody come right back to guidance, somebody who's there to guide you and to show you the way, the ins and the outs, and how to do what you have to do.
0: Mm. Yeah, it's always good to have a support system, a strong support system.
1: Of course.
0: And your parents are, you know, the starting
1: someone
0: point.
1: You can trust.
0: Yeah. They are the first people that you can trust, and they might lend you or offer you into the hands of somebody who has more
1: mm-hmm.
0: knowledge on
1: yes.
0: music or the journey forward, and mm-hmm. they might take up from there or take over from there.
1: Yeah.
0: I want to talk quickly about life. I mean, you sing so often about life in your music
1: mm-hmm.
0: and living the Christian life, walking the walk and talking
1: mm-hmm.
0: the talk. We hear, you know, our preachers say that
1: mm-hmm.
0: you can't just live, but you need to walk the walk and talk the talk, do the things of God.
1: Yeah.
0: How has your Christian life being portrayed in your songs? What are some of the key things that you would emphasize or share with believers or non-believers
1: mm-hmm.
0: about the gospel that you think they need to hear more of?
1: First of all, you're growing up with our mom. My dad was separated, so my mom was raised us as a single parent. And it was not an easy journey. It was rough and tough. And but with the help of God and guidance from others, we've made it through. We've made it. And sometimes so many persons go through this and don't have no one by their side that they can lean on or they can trust to tell something
0: mm-hmm.
1: or ask for something. So this journey has really, put some tough skin on me.
0: Mm-hmm. Yeah.
1: Yeah, it helps. It helps a lot because when you look back over your lives and you meet with so many different persons from different backgrounds,
0: mm-hmm.
1: It really encourages you and it gives you the strength. It's when you think you were going through something and say, man, somebody else is going through something
0: yeah.
1: far worse than what I'm going
0: yes.
1: through. And it encourages you. It gives you that you got that inner strength that you never knew you had. You will, where the strength is coming from.
0: Mm-hmm.
1: But it's right there because of the situations that surround you. It sometimes kind of blur your vision. And that is where, again, it comes right back to guidance. The person who you have in your life. I mean, sometimes things might not go the way you want it to go. And being a Christian, it's so good to have believers around you, people who that will encourage you. And then again, prayer is important.
0: Yeah.
1: Waiting before God. It's because He's the only person you can call upon. When you have no one,
0: mm-hmm.
1: you can call upon Jesus. You can call upon Him. And He will answer. He will make that way. And you say, wow. So I would encourage others to keep on your path. Don't divert because of what you see someone else is doing and think, well, it looks like it's bright all over there.
0: Mm.
1: But there are some rough roads there too.
0: Yeah.
1: So I would encourage people to stay focused on what God has called you to, on your dreams, and see it come through.
0: Yeah, and you did mention that you grew up in a single parent household.
1: Mm-hmm.
0: That is a key point to note there, because a lot of people, they grew up in single parent households and they probably think, oh, I'm less fortunate.
1: Mm-hmm.
0: I don't have both of my parents living with me. I don't think I can accomplish all that is set out for me to accomplish because my mom is gone or my dad is gone. What do you say to that person or those persons?
1: Again, they need to seek God.
0: And it's not their fault.
1: It's not their fault
0: right.
1: either. Situations come up, things happen, and sometimes our parents cannot give us everything that we would want, but the support is there. The encouragement is there. Not because I didn't do good, mean you wouldn't, but you need to press on. You have to want to do this.
0: Yeah, for yourself.
1: Yeah. Nobody can do that for you. So it comes all back to the individual and what they want to do.
0: Yeah. You have to want it for yourself, first of all. And of course, if you are in a single parent household like you came from, I mean, you are a perfect representation of what it means to come out on top, even being in a single parent household. You didn't have both parents, but that didn't stop you from becoming Minister
1: Charles
0: Maloney.
1: Because if anybody had told me I would have been here at this time, I would say, you're crazy.
0: Mm-hmm. Yeah.
1: Nobody knows what the future holds but God.
0: But God.
1: That's why you got to keep trusting Him, keep praying, and putting your faith, your trust, and your confidence in Him.
0: Yeah. What is one verse you keep dear to your heart?
1: The Lord is my shepherd.
0: The Lord is my shepherd. I shall not want.
1: No. Come on. He's a provider.
0: Mm-hmm.
1: He's a sustainer. He's the one that's been keeping me, keeping my marriage. Yeah. And keep me in line.
0: Yeah.
1: Because sometimes you get frustrated because of people and what they do, what they say, and how they act. But you got to still remain focused on God and allow God to minister to you so that you can minister to others that are going through the same thing.
0: Yeah. That's so profound.
1: Yes. And we also had the Gospel Awards with all the church, and for the artists we give out some trophies to artists, so some awards, because sometimes again people have been singing for so long and been in this and they never get anything like an award or something. We see it fit to do this because it's an encouragement to let them know, hey, we see what you're doing.
0: Yeah.
1: And we know you can do it. Mm-hmm. Keep doing what you're doing. Keep pressing on.
0: Yeah.
1: Keep pressing on. Yeah.
0: Yeah. Great initiative. I mean, sometimes people don't seem like they want it. But when they do get it, they are like, yes, this is my motivation to keep on keeping on and going forward. Well, it's almost time for us to wrap the show. But we are going to end with a bang before we play our final song, of course. And this is the game segment. I'm sure you didn't see this coming.
1: No.
0: But we are going to be playing a game of this or that. And of course, this is a fantastic way where we'll bridge the gap between spiritual ministry and everyday Guyanese life. And so I'll give you 10 this or that options and you'll choose which one you prefer. So here goes the first one, flatbread or tennis roll with cheese.
1: Is it Tennis Show with Cheese?
0: Tennis Show with Cheese, yeah, classic. All right, praise break or worship break?
1: Worship.
0: Worship break. Live band on stage or backing track?
1: I prefer live band.
0: Live band. Cook Up Rice or Meth MG?
1: Cook Up.
0: I thought you would have said Meth MG. Recording in the studio or ministering live?
1: Ministering live.
0: Ministering live. Why ministering live?
1: Because you reach so many people. And you can interact with them.
0: Yeah. All right. Old school hymns or modern worship?
1: We could both.
0: Both? Mm-hmm. Yeah, we can't live without Sweet Jesus.
1: No.
0: What a wonder you are.
1: That was brighter than the morning star.
0: Yeah. Mobby or pineapple drink?
1: Mobby.
0: I'm a Mobby lover too. ministering in Georgetown or ministering in Burbies or Essequibo?
1: All three.
0: All right. We're not taking any chances here.
1: No.
0: All right. Collaborating with a local artist or doing a solo international feature?
1: A solo international feature.
0: Great. And last one. A Sunday best dress or casual?
1: I'll do both, you know.
0: You'd rock both. Well, Minister Trellin, it has been such a blessing having you in the studio tonight. Your journey from a young girl in Sunday school to an award-winning minister of song is exactly the kind of inspiration our listeners need. So thank you for your obedience to the call and for consistently writing songs of hope that remind us that God will make a way. We are all going to be looking out for your new releases, and I'm sure you would have those coming pretty soon. But before we go, kindly let us know where we can find all of your music, how we can get in contact with you, how we can support you, all of that good stuff.
1: 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You can go online if you want to get the music. 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
0: All right. And if persons want to book you for an event or worship experience, how can they contact you?
1: 674-2454.
0: All right. All the best. Nothing but continued health and strength as you continue this journey for the kingdom. Thank you so much.
1: Thank you.
0: Well, let's listen to this final track by Minister Trellin Maloney. This one is called Feeling Nice.

As we close out tonight's gospel showcase, I want to leave you with a reminder that God has placed a unique gift inside each and every one of you, just like Minister Cherilyn. When you use what you have for His glory, there is no limit to where He can take you. Don't be discouraged by your current season. Keep singing, keep praying, and keep trusting. I'm your host, Kieran Moore, and this has been a joy spending this time with you. 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Shalom.

We just heard Ohio Players doing Love Roller Coaster, followed by Melbourne Moore with Make My Mind Up Tonight, and War with Slipping Into Darkness. 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

0: You listen to All Form Music here on the Twilight Zone with yours truly, CJ Cool Jazz Jackson. 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
1: Tear the roof off, we're gonna tear the roof off the mother sucker. 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

There we heard Parliament with Give Up the Funk, Tear the Roof Off the Sucker, followed by Earth, Wind & Fire with Shining Star and the Bar Keys, Too Hot to Stop. 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

You've been listening to Old Funk Music here on the Twilight Zone with yours truly, CJ Cool Jazz Jackson. You just heard the Blackbirds with Do It Fluid, followed by Jimmy Cass the Bunch with E-Man Boogie, and Evelyn King with I'm In Love.

There you heard the Tom Tom Club with Genius of Love, followed by Kool and the Gang with Hanging Out, and Funkadelic, One Nation Under a Groove. 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

You listen to old funk music here on the Twilight Zone with yours truly, CJ Cool Jazz Jackson. We just heard Zap with More Bounce to the Youngs, followed by Leon Haywood with Don't Push It, Don't Force It. Then it was James Brown with I Feel Good, and Cool in the Gang with Ladies Night. Continue now with Earth, Wind & Fire and one called September.

We just heard our 25 doing September, followed by Carl Carlton with She's a Bad Mama Jamma. Then it was the Brothers Johnson with Stump and Called Function with Too Tight. Continue now with the Whispers and The Beat Goes On.

You've been listening to Old Funk Music here on the Twilight Zone with yours truly, CJ Cool Jazz Jackson. We just heard the Whispers doing And the Beat Goes On, followed by the Gap Band with Burn Rubber. We'll leave you the final selection coming from Jimmy Castor Bunch, and this one is called Bertha Butt Boogie. This is CJ Cool Jazz Jackson with you good night and a wonderful rest of the week. Bye. Bum, bum, bum, bum, bum, bum, bum, bum, bum, bum, bum.

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1: Good afternoon, namaste, sabona, bonjour, kuta morgen, kuta morgen, buenos dias, bon dia, buganda, numaga, malcom, kani, how? 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Good morning. 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

Good night, good day, good morning, good evening, good afternoon to you, wherever you are, whatever you're doing, however you listen, with whomever on whichever continent, crater, crack, crease, crevice, or corner of the earth you are. Good to have you here with us on Malcolm Live. It is the first Wednesday in this new month of September. It is Wednesday, September 2, 2026. My name is Malcolm Ferrer, in studio with my brother Selector Madness. We'll be here with you until around 9 hours. Certainly hope you had a great night's rest and all energized and ready for today's activities. 98.1

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1: It is precisely 20 minutes after 6 here in beautiful Guyana. What you plan to do today with yourself? You can sit down and say things are hard, but you're making a try? Or you're going to make a try to see if you could make things easier for yourself? I always tell you, you can't sit down and wait for manna to fall from the sky. I saw a bit of a writing, a long paragraph, well, paragraphs upon paragraphs of utter nonsense, if you ask me. Someone say, you know, every time we know Barry Jack Dio Bridge, every time we know Linden Bridge, you understand me, every time we know hospital, build six, best we take the money and give people. I said, sure, but show me the alternative. When we give everybody the money, where would we be now? You know, some people would have done get strong business. You understand? If you give everybody a couple hundred thousand, they could get a business of their own. So all we can turn businessmen and women. You understand? And we'd have no roads, no highways, no nothing. You understand? That's what he prefer. That somebody put in brackets. That's why PNC's always bankrupt the country. Oh, shucks, I had to laugh, eh?

I wouldn't suggest that you sit down and wait for mining with a wife. Young men sitting, imagine young, strong, able-bodied, brilliant. They're not dunce. Men. Some may say young boys, say men. Sit down waiting for mining. You know we the car back in the days? You know these days it's quite sensitive how we use words and in context and all them things. But at least we would have said you're not ambitious. It has never been better to be a Guyanese, especially a young person in Guyana. You know, I believe your mindset got about 50% to do with how you see yourself, first up. And then the other 50% to do with how you motivate yourself and go towards your goals. Because I see one set of people saying, oh, and I see the next set saying, hey, you're making a joke, I'm doing my thing. You understand? Do you know how many opportunities are out there? We want to work two jobs in Guyana. You think I work 6 to 9 and then that's it, don't do nothing? You think Ants is just do the Ants is do 3 jobs, 4 jobs Ants got. And he's a big small business owner as well. You understand? Yeah. That's what happens when I link he forces 1 job he had. He said, nah, bro. Can't sit down and depend upon one salary if you really want to do what you gotta do. In the manner and in the timings that you want to. So my humble suggestion, because you know people can't talk to y'all these days, is get up and get going and stop being soft to your own self. You sit down and President Ali, you gonna mind me. And you're 20 years old and strong. He's a young man. Support to a certain extent. Leave that for those that are in much harsher situations than just you ain't got a job. You can't tell me you have no qualifications and you ain't got a job. They make no sense. God, I got enough of them jobs around. Ask the Spanish people. Matter of fact, find out from them where you could get a job with no qualifications. There means that you can get yourself qualified. You could end up going for a degree even if you're in complete secondary school because I got a program that's going to bring you up to the CSEC level that can then put you over into the university. You understand? You do labor work. You got hands in the amount of laborers that are needed right now. You go to the university and you study stupidness. When you come out, you can't find a job. You can't blame nobody. You got to pick and choose your careers properly. Careers that they're openings and careers that are very essential. And or you will have to live with whatever salary you get if you pick a career, you pick a degree that is not really wanted or it's saturated in that field there. You understand me? Let's take a look, just have to get a little bit, you know. Sometimes I like talk, man. You know, let's try to see if I could tell you something that would make you want to do better for yourself. I can't sit down here and paint a gloomy picture when I look around and I see young people making it. I see young people doing things. I see elders all who never thought they had anything to do or would amount to anything in this life suddenly realize, hey, I could get my degree or my master's. I could do this and I could do that. I could invest in this and I could invest in that. You understand? Like what the guy write, if you give people a couple hundred thousand, they were able to open businesses and every... The access to 3 million, not a couple hundred thousand. Yeah, just talk, get your mouth liberty. President Ali to lead today cabinet outreach in region number 10 and ministers to find out across communities to hear residents' concerns. Now, hear me now. Go there, find out by the development bank, find out when they're gonna come and help you in your area. Let me tell you things off. Ask about, find out about your housing. Go get your NIS stuff looked after. All the farmer man, them in Linden, all the Rasta man, them the Minister of Agriculture come in your side. Is he you want to talk to? Yeah. Go to these outreach, get to the Minister of Agriculture. Yeah. Ask him about what is needed for food security in Guyana. Sometimes you just don't jump and go and do your own thing. Find out from him what would be a great crop for you as a group to invest in. You don't got your land in Linden. This is how we're approaching it. You ain't going to say, yeah, I plant cassava. I need some help with cassava alone. No, we're starting out differently. We do cassava, yes, but this is it. The minister could tell you probably here and we could do some onions by. Because I got a market. There is a need for it. And you know who you fall in there? Ghoul. You get your start. Don't sit down on your land in Linden as a farmer. Let people tell you stupidness. Hemp, marijuana will come later down. No, it's not time for though.
The president said, gotta got the manufacturing industries to really take the hemp and put it into product of value added. You want to export hemp. You want to export the products from hemp. And for local consumption. Right? That's what he said. That makes sense. Good. So, find out when you can start looking into the processing for the hemp. That's how you do it. You go there. You come, even if you are not a group, come together as a group and speak. You understand? Get put down, write down your things you figure for, write it on your phone or one piece of paper. Somebody, get somebody who know what is affecting you. You go there. All the farmers especially go and find out. They got shared houses. They got different opportunities. They got these big poultry farms that they set up. These ventilated ones indoors, rearing chicken. It happening in different places. You have a land already in lane. Then come together, go find out, man. This is your opportunity. Don't let people who done got billions tell you you got time with them and them stupidness. You got opportunities coming to your door. I follow North countries. You don't see all the ministers and the prime minister and the president and the vice president and everybody finding out. If you see a minister, you're lucky. In countries that are smaller than Guyana. You understand? This is your opportunity, Region 10. Take it from 10 a.m. at the Kumaka Community Center ground. President Ali will be joined by members of cabinet and will meet residents, their concerns, experiences, and priorities. Cabinet members, ministers, senior government officials going to find out for 2 days. This is your opportunity, Linden. You understand? You can't say nobody come to you. We lead you, come to you and bring it here, so we can't open your mouth and push it in your mouth though. Can't force feed you. You're not sickening in the hospital. Do your thing, Linden. One dead. This is so sad. Two injured after scaffolding contacts GPL power line in New Houston. One person was killed and at least two others injured yesterday after scaffolding reportedly rolled away from a building in the New Houston area and came into contact with a Guyana Power and Light Inc. 13.8 kV primary distribution line. Oh no. GPL, in acknowledging the incident, extended condolences to the family and loved ones of the deceased while expressing sympathy to those injured and wishing them a full and speedy recovery. The Minister of Labor and Manpower Planning, Kioma Griffith, said an investigation was launched following the fatal incident of a man believed to be a migrant worker at a work site at Caneview Avenue, Houston. CCJ shuts down latest attempt by Mohammed to delay extradition hearings. And so the regional court rejects the bid for stay and the committal hearing set to resume tomorrow. And it goes for 1 week. And then Magistrate Latchman will have to wait until the appeals court make a ruling in something that is in front of them before Magistrate Latchman can commit to extradition or not. Yes. New 35 million Wisma Mackenzie Bridge set to open by October 5. Commuters in Region 10 or travelers heading into the hinterland will benefit from safer, more accessible and toll-free travel when the Wisma Mackenzie Bridge is officially opened. Similar to the opening of the Barajagdeo Demerara River Bridge, Minister of Public Works Bishop Juan Edgell said the bridge will be officially opened no later than October 5. Oh, yes. Oh, lovely. Looking good, Linden. He stressed that the date has special meaning in Guyana. Yeah. The new bridge represents a major transformation for Linden, replacing the existing two-lane crossing with a modern four-lane structure designed to improve traffic flow and connectivity. It is 6:30 here in Guyana. The current bridge has often been associated with stop-and-go traffic and bottlenecks, particularly during peak hours. Yeah, that has happened. But now, what are they doing right now? The supporting road network is also undergoing upgrades, including the construction of a geo-carriageway, medians, and traffic islands to improve road safety and traffic management. Roundabouts are being constructed on both sides of the bridge to improve connections with the Linden Mabura Road and the wider highway network. Oh, yes. Nice. The Linden Mabura Road project edges closer to completion. This is a game changer. The Linden Mabura Road project has reached 75% overall completion with major pavement, earthworks, and asphaltic work substantially advanced, according to the Ministry of Public Works. The progress marks a significant step towards completing the upgraded hinterland corridor, which is expected to improve connectivity between Guyana's coastal and interior communities and facilitate the movement of people and goods. With overall progress now at 79%, construction crews are continuing work on the remaining components as the project moves
towards completion. This is a great thing. When the whole road done straight up there, you know, we rolling, right? Yeah. When we can't stop, we let them, y'all think y'all got accommodation. Y'all ain't got accommodation yet for when rodeo come around and different things. The amount of people we're going to meet up there. Oh, wow. The economy up there is going to be blessed up, if you ask me. Lima gets affordable access to safe drinking waters. GWI opens a new refilling station. Yeah, man. Cool. Remember, it's only $100 for a 5-gallon bottle of water. Potable water. Guyana on course to achieve 25% CARICOM food import reduction target. Congratulations. So, Guyana remains on course to help achieve the CARICOM's target of reducing the region's food import bill by 25% by 2030. That's why I sell in then, you know, yeah, I could put in a good 10-15% of this, is right? Mm-hmm. Food we talking about, Linden, Galan. Go to the outreach. Find out. Put yourself in a position to gain. Is your country, is your government coming to you? We are committed to ensuring that we clear that backlog. Minister within the Ministry of Housing, Vanessa Ben, has said that government is committed. And of course, you know, by the end of clearing most of the country's backlog for housing by the end of next year, as land acquisition is being accelerated along with housing development and other home ownership initiatives. Yes, I know it's an arduous task, but it has to be done and it will be done. PNCR controlled city council waives billions in taxes owed by party's business arm. Mayor says a deal was met for the party to pay just $30 million. Oh, and the debt is linked to Congress Place, the PNCR's headquarters, which sits on land held by Mike Wack Limited, a company tied to the party that has for some time been at the center of a running dispute over unpaid rates and taxes. We take this one from the Guyana Chronicle. Mayor Alfred Mentor, in an invited comment to the Guyana Chronicle, described the $30 million figure as the sum agreed upon between the party and City Hall, while not stating exactly how much was initially owed by the party. I know Vice President Dr. Jack Dio told the press conference already that the party owed the council in excess of $6.7 billion. And them are paid $30 million. You owe $6.7 billion and pay $30 million. Where are the lawyers that like challenge everything that the government do in court? Challenge this now to say that the city needs the money and look at the percentage that they're actually getting. This is not a good deal for the city. There must be some law that you can challenge it as a citizen. If you ask me, it needs to be challenged. 5 Guyanese businesses on Tourism Cares Global Meaningful Travel Map. Congratulations. The Ministry of Tourism, Industry and Commerce and the Guyana Tourism Authority are proud to announce that 5 Guyana-based tourism businesses are now represented on the Tourism Cares Global Meaningful Travel Map, providing greater international visibility for the country's community-led tourism, conservation, and sustainable travel initiatives. So we have the Erocrama River Lodge, Karanambu Lodge, Cayman House Field Station, Rewa Eco Lodge, and Wilderness Explorers. 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

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Shout out to Jamiran family from the west side. 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Oh yeah, I want to talk more a little later. And no, I don't write it down. 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

You think we want to become a country like we neighbor? Where the government mind young man all and they become soft? Nobody want to walk people's skin get sweet? Or you think your country going to rise up? By foreigners alone working? Locals ain't going to work. Anyhow, let's continue. 6:43 and 4:43.

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Let me tell you an experience I had. I walk in the hot. I'm not complaining about the work I did, but just putting it in context. I walk in the hot sun and collect names all around the community for training. Hand it into the ministry. Well, through the caucus and stuff, and hand it into the ministry. When I start calling, I start asking the people, how much you gonna pay? How much you getting? How long is it, man? You know. And a few weeks ago, you were saying nothing happening for you. Heavy duty machine operator, shout out to the young ladies from the caucus who graduate and waiting for the placement. It's 300,000-400,000 a month. And if you throw the belly, and especially if they got the fiance or the husband who's walk bush, and they go bush and operate, excavate on them thing in the bush, is even more hundreds of thousands every month. And some of them had the opportunity and they throw it away. Enough young men throw it away and the young women take it up. Would you believe it? Yeah, play grass. And see what Arson do with you. Should we get into the international right here? Or you want to juggle a little more? And talk fast. Yeah, what are you going to do? Yeah, you must want to juggle two more. Especially when you're mashing up the place. Brother, must give you flowers so you've learned and you've become an expert, as they say. I never used to trust him because he wasn't thing. But now I could, any holiday, anything that happens, God forbid, Ants would know exactly what he needs to do, what he needs to play. Y'all never notice he don't play high beam and all them different thing there. You think he ain't got it? He's playing the dancer. He got all them tune on any computer or on the hard drive. But he understands when you're in the national radio, you don't run for be the first for do something. Some songs, you got to put them aside. You just can't play them, even if you have a clean version of it. It takes a lot of discipline to not jump into everybody playing when you're on the air. Big up yourself. You understand? Yeah, my brother. Mix.

You know, they got some children already traveling for school. Some children come all the way from Borbice to Queen's College. Some come from Linden to various schools. And look at you, you don't got a job. You broke. And you still there laying down in your bed.

Germany blames Russia for drone attack on Leipzig airport. Yes. Germany has accused Russia of being responsible for the drone attack targeting Leipzig airport last month and announced a slew of new measures against Moscow. Germany's foreign minister, Johann Wadephul, also ordered the closure of the Russian consulate in Bonn and the Russian House, a cultural center, in Berlin. Germany is also tightening controls Russians entering the country. This is CNN. Y'all need a proofreader. This is total nonsense. Yeah, I write in this. This is what they write. Germany is also tightening controls Russians entering the country. No. They make no sense. Anyhow, you get the gist. They've blamed Russia for the drone attack on the airport. Let's see what else we have for you. Iran and the U.S. exchange new attacks. The United States and Iran have exchanged a new round of attacks, the biggest in more than a month, raising fears of escalation into a wider regional war. The U.S. Central Command said it struck dozens of military targets along Iran's southern coast. U.S. President Donald Trump yesterday said Iran will be totally wiped out if it retaliates against the U.S. attacks. If they do respond, they'll be hit much harder, he told Fox News in an interview. Iran has responded by firing ballistic missiles towards Jordan, Bahrain, Kuwait, and Iran's semi-autonomous Kurdish region. That's Iraq's semi-autonomous Kurdish region. Tehran has accused the U.S. of hitting a wedding party, killing at least 5 people. Iran said that the U.S. bombing of a wedding house during a wedding celebration in the city of Kohestak has killed at least 5 people. Ismail Baghi, the spokesman for Iran's Ministry of Foreign Affairs, called it a brutal attack where more than 68 people, including women and children, were wounded. What else do we have here for you this morning? Let's see. Cargo ship sinks after collision of Turkey's Istanbul. 10 crew missing. A cargo ship has sunk after colliding with another vessel off the coast of Istanbul, Turkey, transport minister said, with 10 crew members missing. The collision took place in the Marmara Sea, a little more than 20 miles south of Silivri, a suburb of Turkey's largest city, the Istanbul governor's office said in a statement. Contact was lost with the crew of the tugboat Imagloglu after the collision with the Turkish flag Alsu, which appeared undamaged, the governor's office said. A lifeboat and other debris belonging to the cargo ship Tugberg Imamoglu have been found, but there is no sign of the crew of 10, the General Directorate of Maritime Affairs said in a statement. What else do we have for you this morning? Zelensky says airlines should avoid Russian airspace as Ukraine escalates drone operations. Yes, and then tomorrow you're going to get a headline that says Russia unleashes drone, oh my God, on Ukraine. This is what it is. Somewhere there must be peace in the air somewhere. I don't see any talks happening. We haven't heard. They haven't been at the table. They're just fighting. You understand? Ukraine's president has told airlines that Russian airspace will be effectively closing as his country escalates its drone strikes. We want to warn every airline that uses Russian airspace, every insurer, everyone who still uses key Russian airports, the Russian sky is becoming completely dangerous. If Russia released a statement saying nobody should fly into Ukraine and the European skyline is becoming dangerous, then they would go hysterical. You understand? Some way, somehow, it has to stop. Just can't keep fighting. Bus crash on Egypt's Red Sea coast kills 16. At least 16 people have been killed in a bus crash in eastern Egypt, the country's health ministry has said. Another 28 people were injured on the road between Red Sea towns of Dahab and Nuweiba in the South Sinai governorate on Wednesday morning. Reports in Egyptian and Jordanian media said Jordanian nationals were among those killed in the accident. As many as 20 ambulances were sent to the crash scene to provide first aid and evacuate the injured, the Egyptian health ministry said. The cause of the crash remains unknown. And remember, we spoke the other day about Tunisia, and now civil society faces growing pressure as crackdown widens, arrests, prosecutions, and suspensions are putting growing pressure on Tunisia's civil society, human rights
watch says. Remember this, the man who took over the country because he said it was going wrong. And he running it even further in a worse direction. You understand? Yeah. Tunisian authorities have sharply intensified pressure on civil society, prosecuting activists and NGO workers, investigating groups' finances, and suspending dozens of associations in a campaign that Human Rights Watch says has severely narrowed the civil space that emerged after the 2011 revolution. Yeah? Human Rights Watch said authorities have prosecuted at least 47 people connected to non-governmental organizations and held at least 10 people in preventive detention for longer than 14 months, exceeding the maximum period permitted under Tunisian law. Oh. You're making a joke, eh? That's what's happening over in Africa. And some people say, yes, dictatorship, military governments is good for Africans, but it ain't good for America, ain't good for Guyana, ain't good for nowhere else. But it's good for your black brothers and sisters in Africa, like Burkina Faso in Niger and Mali and them place there. Y'all proud of the dictatorships, eh? But you don't want them on your land, though. What good for the goose should be good for the gander.

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0: When last have you read a story or a book?
1: A book is a gift that you can open again and again. And we have to make it our duty to make sure that reading stays a fundamental part of our lives. To commemorate Education Month, NCN is encouraging you to send us a one-minute clip reading a story or a passage. This is open to all age groups and to anyone across the length and breadth of Guyana, from Mabaruma to the Pacaraimas, and in any dialect. 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
6: With the news on this time, I'm Kristen Jasai. Good morning. Construction is expected to begin shortly on a $500 million state-of-the-art Amerindian hostel in Georgetown, with capacity for up to 350 indigenous residents requiring temporary accommodation. Minister of Amerindian Affairs Sarah Brown-Shadik says the government remains committed to improving services and opportunities for hinterland communities. Meanwhile, she expressed confidence that the Commission of Inquiry into the MV Barima tragedy, expected to begin this month, will provide answers to affected families and the wider nation. Meanwhile, the government has invested $19.6 million in ICT infrastructure in hinterland communities. President Dr. Vanali has, however, expressed dissatisfaction with the level of investment by telecommunications providers, including Digicel, GTT, and eNetworks. He is calling on the private sector to increase investment in underserved areas and help bridge the country's digital divide. The Council of Legal Education will host its 57th annual general meeting in Guyana from September 3 to 5, bringing together regional law school administrators, CARICOM judicial heads, and Caribbean bar representatives. Attorney General Anil Nandalal says a symbolic sword-turning ceremony for the Council's newest law school will be held Thursday at the University of Guyana's Turkine campus. He says bids for the design and construction of the law school have been received and are currently before the National Procurement and Tender Administration Board. Approximately 75% of issues reported through the Citizens Connect app have been resolved since its launch in March, according to Minister of Public Service Zulfikar Ali. The app has recorded 1,883 reports, with 1,423 resolved, as government aims to address citizen concerns within 24 hours where possible. Now in the region, Venezuela's National Assembly has backed a controversial oil deal with the Trump administration in a vote on Tuesday. The agreement could give the United States access to about a fifth of Venezuela's oil reserves through a 100-year lease covering 17 oil fields. And that's the news to the moment.
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you know, take this opportunity to ask each and every one of us to look out for our loved ones, our friends. When your friend telling you they're going to kill yourself, I know a lot of young people these days, they use these phrases loosely. You understand? They get a joke, something happened, think, I could have killed myself. I know back in the days you said, kill myself with laugh, right? But these days when you're Gen Z, a millennial, whoever telling you they're going to kill themselves, take them seriously. They mean it. They ain't joking. You understand? Recently, a young man has committed what seems like suicide. And 915, you call 915, you get access to counselors, you get access to someone who could at least listen to you. And from some indications, he told his friends that he would do it and they laughed. You know, I'm not blaming them, they're young as well. But when you hear people start doing such things, any change in behavior, be it positive or negative, you should question with your friends. If you got a friend who's be happy and suddenly just sad all the time, something wrong. If you got a friend who don't really be outwardly expressing joy and they start being the happiest, something wrong. Check them out. I remember working in Suriname and an introvert, one of the, well, colleagues there, he never used to really talk to anybody. And this man suddenly bring out the old photo album with the family and all them thing. He stopped me on the wharf and he said, Malcolm, come, you ever see my children? And start showing me, this guy would pass you straight, you know. Not, he would, hi ho, whatever, right? And start showing me all the children, the family, and he show everybody, you know. You know, he died the same night. Yes, he died that same night.

For the best prices in home appliances, shop at Homeline Furnishing. Homeline Furnishing time, 7 hours 15 is a quarter past 7 here in Guyana. Let's get into the pixels. I have a couple stories here, a few I would like to read for us this morning. Tougher penalties coming for noise nuisance offenders. Traffic chief says enforcement will be stepped up as the authorities move to curb loud, continuous noise in communities. Yes, some of y'all absolutely don't get it. Traffic Chief Assistant Commissioner Mahendra Singh says persons responsible for excessive noise nuisance can expect tougher enforcement and more impactful penalties as authorities move to address the problem on a sustained basis. Singh made his comment while speaking on the Guyana Chronicle's Traffic Watch program, during which he indicated that the existing approach, which can see offenders receiving warnings or relatively small fines, has not been sufficient to deter persons from creating excessive and continuous noise. He said the authorities now need to take things up a notch as noise pollution continues to affect citizens across the country, particularly in urban areas where large numbers of vehicles and entertainment establishments attract crowds. And I tell all DJs and selectors, pardon, when you go to play at a open air or something, find out from the promoter, let us show you the permit. Because when the police come, it's not the promoter getting locked up, it's you. Which is quite unfair if you ask me. Because if you keep this party and you don't have the permit, why the DJ getting locked up? It's you, the promoter, gotta get locked up. You understand? But then it may say it's a noise nuisance because it's not permitted, right? And the DJ is playing, but who caused the DJ to play there? You, the promoter. So sometimes I think we snatch the wrong people. Because I see DJ going the lockup and the promoter they're out. Yeah. And the party's still going on. Yeah. Motorcyclist drops. Am I, you didn't get locked up? Yeah. And the promoter ain't get hold? You get put on the bench. Yeah. For a man ain't got a permit for he dance and he the out at the dance. Yeah. And you there upon the bench in the police station. Absolutely crazy. Motorcyclist drops 133 rounds of ammo during police chase. Security guard intercepted at Church Street with gun and ammo. A police pursuit along the Mabura Trail region 10 up at MRR Barbies has resulted in the discovery of 133 rounds of live ammunition on a motorcycle on Monday. Based on reports received on a day in question at about 20 to 11 in the night, ranks on a police operation near Blockyard, Wismalinden observed a masked male driving a motorcycle bearing registration number CM84 without taillights. At the time, the driver, who was dressed in dark-colored clothing, was carrying a gray haversack and was proceeding west along the Mabura Trail Access Road. Upon seeing this, the rank signaled the motorcyclist to stop, but he continued his journey, prompting a pursuit. During the chase, the motorcyclist reportedly fell and escaped into thick vegetation, leaving the haversack and motorcycle behind. A search of the haversack unearthed 33 live rounds of .223 caliber ammunition, 100 rounds of 9mm bullets, and several pieces of clothing and other personal effects. The ammunition, motorcycle, and other items were taken to the Wisma police station as investigated. Chance continue. So all them things drop on y'all and get no name. Cool. Meanwhile, a 40-year-old security guard was taken into custody following the discovery of a Glock 17 pistol along with a magazine containing 7 live 9mm rounds and 1 spent shell. According to information, about 10 past midnight on Tuesday, ranks in a police operation intercepted a security guard who was at the time driving a motor scooter along Church Street, Albertong, Georgetown. Upon questioning, the suspect admitted that he was not the holder of a firearm license. As such, he was arrested and taken to the Kitty Police Station, where he remains in custody pending charges. And I guess he didn't have EID pony, so we don't know who he be. GDF Work Study Program provides practical experience for 198 students. Congratulations. The Guyana Defense Force GDF has concluded its 2026 work study attachment program, giving 198 students practical workplace experience while exposing them to career opportunities and professional roles across the military. I must see drill them little children. I know y'all don't play in the army there. Spick and span. Look how everybody stand up. Fat boy, you best look in the right direction. You understand? But it's good to see them being there. And you got them little children, you got them by child home, them thing, and they ain't doing nothing. They want to do nothing. Sign them up for the army. Sign them up for the police force. Got the Coast Guard to the army. We got the fire service. Sign them up to be in service to the nation. Contract a shot, relieved of bag while at traffic light.
Once again, another no-name 33-year-old contractor was shot in his left eye on Monday and relieved of a bag while sitting in a minibus at a traffic light at Conversation Tree, Bellier, Georgetown. The victim was seated in the front passenger seat of a motor bus which had stopped at a traffic light when two unidentified men approached on a black and red motorcycle. The pillion rider reportedly dismounted, drew a handgun, and demanded the victim's gray haversack, which contained personal documents. When the victim refused, the suspect allegedly discharged a round, striking him in his left eye. The suspect then took the haversack, after which both men escaped south along Conversation Tree. The victim was taken for treatment at a private medical facility. His condition is listed as stable. Give them the haversack. Eh? If it's personal documents, you could get them things back. You know, you can't get back your life. And if they shoot in a way, you have to amputate your leg, you can't get it back. God forbid. You understand? Let's get them. You understand? Look how much work they got. Look how much place. Some of my skin sweeter. You want teeth people thing. Give your family yourself. Something to come from good family and get good teachings, you know? They're just wayward and follow people. It's like you're a monk to being a waste man when you have all this opportunity in front of you and you don't do nothing. The actual pixel shows that the bus squeezes by as a truck barely make it onto the third lane at the entrance to the Harbour Bridge there. Third lane is in effect. That's East Bank, Demerara. That one is working. Mandela one is blurry, but it's still working. Harpy Eagle roundabout. Traffic camera shows us that a little backup for those heading up the Heroes Highway. I noticed they've now reconstructed the roundabout, the one that is heading east, the section that allows you to come from the back road onto the roundabout. They're now widening it, so that should have been done. Well, it's one of the first roundabouts, so we excuse them. The proportions weren't proportionally appropriate or enough. So you can get two vehicles now can come through and head towards the roundabout. It used to be a sandwich there for one only. That is an improvement, I can tell you. The Jaguar roundabout strikes a bold, beautiful, modern picture of infrastructure development in Guyana, except the Green Atlanta Post in the middle of the shot. But it shows us there is a bank up of traffic and it's moving. I'm certain the police officers out there are going to get it going good. Up at Grove, school children on the road, already persons who seem as though they're waiting for transportation to go to work at Jimbo Bridge. The line heading to Tongue is much more packed than the line heading further up the east bank of Demerara. A lady running with a big haversack and a big bag for catch a pink bus. Here she, 1, 2, 3, over the Jimbo Bridge. Watch your hands. Let me see if she can meet on time and in time. The bus ain't gonna drive away. They don't make joke when it comes to passenger. They ain't moving. Yes, she made it in time and now she out of breath, short of breath. She gotta take her time. And the bus is parked on the pedestrian crossing, by the way. So be careful. As a school child makes his way across, good looking out. Hazard lights on? No. You got to do that if you're going to allow them to cross in front of you. Kind of somebody will try to overtake you right on the bridge, God forbid, and slam into something or someone. So one, two, them trying to head through Jimbo Bridge. Another one coming out, two trying to go across. Persons walking on the bridge right there. It's a beautiful sight up at Grove. I know when the gas, the energy come on and we start bottling up, that ain't going to use no fireside nor kerosene stove. Strictly gas. You know, they're gas-operated things that you could use for your home. And when you're getting cheap gas, you're going to know that they got different things that you could use. AC units and all sorts of things that work with gas. UG Road, the police officer is out there in the third lane is in effect. And the traffic is being merged back onto the southern carriageway of the Rupert Craig Highway at the UG Road intersection. Looking for the police officer there. This is another one. Slightly road town, if I may be descriptive, respectfully. Vredenhoek Junction, normal thing, one them park on the pedestrian crossing. I swear if they put another police rank or the rank out there, they just probably just want the traffic to keep moving. And just identify a spot, you know, how much money the police force can make right at that Vredenhoek Junction. Watch them stop again on the pedestrian crossing. They don't give a over there sometimes. And it's not everybody, it's just some now. Well, we ain't getting the one for the DSL junction, but you know, Upper Tooston, slim officer as usual, the guy in the police force dare not make the mistake and send a rotund officer. There is one out there with a little bit of size. Yeah, this is quite a sight this morning. A little chubby up officer. He got to stand directly in the middle of the median, or else, you know, it's chopped us the plane with the belly. Is he going to stop the traffic for someone is there? Yes, a man wants to cross the road. But you can't start walk. The police now raise the hand for stop the traffic and you don't start walking, big man.
You got to wait a little, let the traffic stop. Don't trust people, especially when they put on the light, the indicator, and say the turn in. Make sure the turn pad now. Don't care who honking and blowing the arm behind you, telling you move, you make sure the turn. You understand? Don't jump out. A diamond, first fool for the morning. In a cream colored whitish looking minibus. And another one look a car nearly knock the gray car. Both of them make U-turn on the no U-turn sign there. Another place where the police force could get a lot of money to go into the national coffers to work on other stuff, if you ask me. You understand? Yeah. PixelsGY.com.

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0: Dude. You don't know we're in September when you hear this banging. You remember we met him at the stadium? He was to perform. You understand? You sing two songs. Let us play the song of me, come on. So now you don't got a big tune like this and just come up on the stage with the other one. I say, Ants, this is what we're going to do. We're going to hit them with this song first, come out with this song. We're going to take the forward upon this song, we pull up and we go to the other song. So said, so done. Mash up the place. But it's time for sports. Ladies and gentlemen, the only person that remains undefeated in predicting the CPL 2026 matches results, the Honorable Mr. Ferreira, in studio with his brother, Selector Mad Ants, online, the other brother, Leon the Professional. Morning, brothers, how are you doing?
1: I'm doing great.
2: Good morning.
0: A bad man like that, you know, man. I tell Ants, he Norway break your heart right here. If you're following what I do, if anybody was betting according to what I said, they would have got enough money already.
1: True.
0: I ain't lose none yet. None. Still undefeated. Let me get into some local news and see what's happening. What do we have? Slingers, Santos, rack up wins in the GFF Elite League. That is football we're talking about there. That one is from the Guyana Chronicle. Guyanese Craig named best referee as prestigious PAL International Boxing Championships. German Craig, congratulations, brother. It's you right now with Pakistan cricket right now, right? Yeah, Pakistan cricket got some serious issues right now. Misbah ul Haq resigns as Pakistan selector after the test squad upheaval. So this is what go on. He offered his resignation a day after the Pakistan cricket board made wholesale changes to the test squad and team management midway through the ongoing tour of England. You imagine though? After going 2-0 down in the three-match series, by losing at Lord's 194, the Pakistan Cricket Board removed 7 players from the test squad and also released Safraz Ahmed and Umar Gul as head coach and bowling coach ahead of the third test. You understand? Mohammed Rizwan, Imam ul Haq, Salman Aga, Ali Usman, Amir Jamal, Awiz Zafar, and Kuram Shahzad were the 7 players released. 5 on-cap players will join the test squad, along with Saim Ayub, the pulling out to the CPL, and Abdullah Fazal. Would you believe that? That's what they're doing. The cricket board do that, no? They serve notice to the members of the selection committee following the defeat at Lord's, seeking a written explanation regarding the selections of Rizwan and Imam in the squads for the tours of West Indies and England. You understand? Now they want to do that after they don't play 2 tests? Yo. And you say, why you think Pakistan is always operate like West Indies?
1: True.
0: They got two boards that there's not even plyboard. You understand? Yeah.
2: Not even gypsum.
0: But gypsum too far. Them is not even tentis. You gonna tilt the gypsum? Them is not even farm board, brother. You understand? Because farm board is still hold up your foundation. Farm board is still hold up your columns.
1: Yeah.
0: Yo, and everything. You understand, Leon? But this sad, though. Yeah, Pakistan always got issues with the cricket board, just like the West Indies. Nothing different. We're the same, two peas in the same pod. If you ask me, like Shahid Afridi said, the changes were the most shocking ever. Yeah, would you believe it, boy? It's like if we just stop the West Indies game and send home 7 of them. Yes. Sammy and we name. He should have gone long, boy. Amawa couldn't even make it.
2: Coach.
0: Yeah, what the bowling coach? Ravi Rampal. The only time he was a great cricketer was when he was under 19. He was under 19 bully.
1: Yeah.
0: Got real exquisite record at under 19, but he never translated.
2: He played some good games for the West Indies, though. He was a bully then.
1: In and out.
2: In and out.
1: Yeah.
0: In and out. Yeah. You know, not nothing much to talk about. You understand? So the Warriors are in Guyana for the Republic Bank CPL home leg. come home to dominate people and then go Barbados and finish it off.
1: Yep.
0: Just like that. Warriors fresh off on them. Yo, wait, like really sing like big up me team, no man. Yeah? Fresh off an emphatic 9-run victory via the Duckworth Lewis turn method in Trinidad and Tobago on Monday night. I don't know why they call this Duckworth Lewis turn.
1: It's just no first juice.
0: Pardon?
2: It was that.
0: I don't think it was technical. They're going to tell you why. Let me say the overs were reduced to 16, right?
1: Yeah.
2: Correct.
0: It's just 16 when overs. It's just 16 overs. You got a bat. It turned a 16 over game.
1: Yeah.
0: Duckworth Lewis in Duckworth Lewis turn. Don't. There's a normal calculation for how much time lost for my over gone. You catch what I'm saying? So at the end, hear me now. If Duckworth Lewis is really at the end of 16 overs, they would have had to adjust Guyana's score.
1: Yeah.
2: They adjust it.
0: They did? By how much?
2: By 3 runs of the cast.
0: I didn't even realize that, brother.
1: It's too little bit runs came out there.
0: Well, then they're right. It's Duckworth Lewis. I didn't even realize. We beat the asset bonus, but I didn't even check the score. You see me 280? That was it. You understand? That was it.
2: Adjust the score.
0: Mm-hmm. We got an impressive run rate of plus 2.604. And sitting comfortably at the top of the table. And then last night game, if you ask me, the Rab them people. Yeah.
2: Rabble.
0: Barbados.
2: Excellent.
0: Let me go through it. Mm-hmm. So the Barbados Titans batting first. They they beat the bowling for 217 for 4 in their 20 overs.
1: Yeah.
0: And they got 106 from 57 from Quinton de Kock. And the next highest score was 57 from Zachary Carter. 19 years old, he could beat the ball in.
2: Hey, he could bat.
0: No. He could hit a ball. Yeah. Because with his spinner start, he know we foot there from his head. Alec, we name Imran Tahir dismiss him quick.
1: Yeah, first ball duck.
0: Deal with it. He can't last over against Tahir. No good spinner. But, let me put it in.
1: Yeah.
2: You saw an ecotomy come by.
0: Nah. The man know he's seeing. You watch him bat?
1: Yeah,
0: watch, he's a slug.
1: Yeah, he got the size of slug.
0: He's 19. He's only 19. Don't let me put it down. He's only 19. You understand? Yeah. And he gets an opportunity more than we players do. You know?
1: Yeah.
0: Because we put Nandu in a position for him to fail. That's what we do. We know the type of batsman he is. Matter of fact, if you ask me, Dindi, I'll score a 15 in 2 games before and get dropped.
1: Why?
0: Remember, we still got Apple in this team. We still got Van Lange that could clear the boundary better than Nandu. But Nandu, given a run, let me see next game what they're going to do. It's time for drop Nandu and play one of the other youngsters.
1: Yep.
0: Anyhow, Chris Green, Mackie 18. And bowling for the Patriots, 2 wickets for Nazim Shah, 1 apiece for Holder and Hasaranga. 217 for 4, which I thought was a great score. But then I knew at the same ground there, the highest chase ever, 240 something, get chased down right there. But 3 high scores get chased right on the ground. In reply, St. Kitts and Patriots, St. Kitts and Nevis Patriots. St. Kitts and Patriots Nevis. Man, it's a stupid place I start here. So they made 220 for 4 in 19.1 overs. Totally smashed them. Johnson Charles, 78 from 4-5. The old man torn back. Kyle Myers, 29. Myers done, bro. Sorry.
1: Yeah, it's over.
2: He's done.
0: He could only hit when it come close to you. This man can't even move his foot and go meet a delivery, nothing at all. Some simple delivery. He's done. He's over. He's over. Shanaka made 36. They got 22 from 8 from the old warrior Fletcher down at the bottom there. That's the role he's supposed to be playing. You understand?
1: Yeah, coming.
0: That's it. Exactly. Yeah, yeah. And Hasaranga made 18 from 4. Bowling for them. For the tridents, let me Moti, they nearly kill Moti. 3.1 over for 43. Moti first over, 3-6 the man Aki for. Yeah, the sad. I said, where's this? 3.1 over, 43 runs. Moti get beat bad. He bowl 1 wide. Only 3 that ball in all of them. And then there was 2 wickets for Sams, who also went for 10 runs over. 13 runs over for Moti. 13 runs over for Ramon Simmons, who we name Mac look like if he's a big batter. You understand? Like if he's a big bowler. It was quite funny. So what I was telling you about is that the It's just very messy. Green and Holder criticized the umpiring after the Charles Noble incident. Hear me out. Let me read piece of the thing for you quick.
1: Mm-hmm.
0: Both St. Kitts and Nevis, Patriots and Barbados Tridents desperately needed a win. Meanwhile, the dumb man.
1: Mm.
0: Charles was out caught in the deep, swatting a high full toss. The initial decision was out. Charles trudged off, only to return after the third umpire reviewed his review. And Tridents players weren't happy at all. The umpires tonight thought they managed the game poorly, said Chris Green, which is the Tridents captain. Patriots won by 6. What made it worse for the officials was that Jason Holder, the winning captain, was on Green's side. It's probably a wake-up call for the umpires to be a bit firmer and more decisive. Yeah, you're right. Because it was a no-ball. No doubt about that. It probably was about 2 or 3 inches above his waist when he's standing normally, right?
1: Mm-hmm.
0: It was a no-ball. But then you can't give you out, make you come off the field, and then review. It don't go, sir. He's supposed to stay off. He's already been given out. Matter of fact, he's supposed to review back nothing when he don't make the decision.
1: I think that happened to Simmons before in India in a T20. I think it was a semifinals. Time, I think
0: he wasn't off the field.
1: He wasn't off. Oh.
0: No,
2: yeah, why
0: they linger on the boundary edge?
1: Okay.
0: Charles was off the field and then come back and was a free hit because it's a waste. I full toss and he banged it for 6.
1: Like you said,
0: you understand? Yeah, so body problem, fall to sleep, or you know, we doing because the TV umpires them clearly saying, this is not out, this is a no ball. You could see it.
1: Yeah.
0: Anybody could see them.
1: Yeah, you could see them.
0: The thing went out most of the man's chest.
1: Mm-hmm.
0: Even if he stand up straight. You understand? But you see what we need to do in the IPL is get you in your batting stance and they measure you. So they got them got them records in there. So they just measure the height of the delivery and they know if it's above or not.
1: Right.
0: They got time for waste and all though. You understand? Yeah. And then Rutherford come out and did some hitting and them thing, but I told you all the Patriots are going to win. Brother, you must listen to me. I doing this thing since 1930.
1: The cheating win.
0: No, man.
1: Yeah, man.
0: The Patriots.
1: You just said it.
2: I'm going to lose tonight.
0: The Patriots in cheat, you know.
1: The umpire fault.
0: Good.
2: Don't blame the old boy.
0: Come out and beat. Old boy got a little belly there, though.
1: Fletcher.
2: Hey, the one I little
0: Charles boy.
1: Oh, Charles. Yeah. The little belly. Reasonable.
0: Rivaling Hetty there. Friday, Guyana first game at home. So
2: Friday, man.
0: The champions playing, bro.
1: Yeah.
0: The Kingsmen coming in for get hung.
1: Mm-hmm.
0: You understand?
1: They can handle this pitch.
0: So TKR plays the Antiguan Barbuda Falcons tonight. ABF. Talk to me, Leon.
2: TKR.
0: I never asked you who gonna win. Talk to me, my brother.
1: We know you're gonna say TKR.
2: I talk to you already, TKR.
0: Why? Oh, you can't gotta win it. Yeah, if you don't win this.
2: That's it. Yesterday, you lose.
1: That's it.
2: Is the castle closed down there?
0: You think so?
1: Yeah, the castle
2: closed. Yeah, I can't come back.
0: They're done there, ain't it already?
1: Yeah, deep in
0: it. But the lid open still.
2: Yeah, the lid open.
0: Mm-hmm.
2: But like I tell you before though, if he got you from the back door, he play yourself.
0: And if at wings it would have fly out the toilet bowl. You understand? Yeah, right. Prepare back door, y'all ain't coming in no back door. I watching this thing is how this thing set up. Y'all ain't got no chance really. No, y'all done get knocked out. Exactly. Don't let y'all bluff y'all.
2: No, we ain't done get knocked out.
0: Guyana can give Kingsmen the game.
2: No. Oh, Guyana gonna give Kingsmen the game.
0: Yeah,
2: I'm sorry.
0: Let me see. Y'all got 4 points, right? Y'all about to play your 8th game out of 10. So it's 3 games alone, y'all got.
1: Mm-hmm.
0: 4, 5, 6. If y'all lose one, you're out.
2: 10.
0: You're out if you lose
2: one. Same. You're
0: likely to be out. Just one. Right. Or
2: just
0: if one, not only lose, if the rain play little games with you.
1: Mm-hmm.
0: Serious, my brother.
1: The rain go far tonight, and she.
0: You know me? Mm-hmm. If the rain play a game, it give Falcons straight up to 10 points. They gonna make it.
1: Yeah,
0: can't catch them. This one. Yeah, I know the Warriors.
2: No, it was done.
0: Yeah, the rain could done y'all.
1: Yeah,
0: the rain could done y'all. But not really, you know, because Kingsmen could lose their next 2 games and still stick on 8 points. And yeah, I could win 2 and meet up to 8 and get 1, make 9.
1: Yeah,
0: you catch me?
1: Kingsmen got to lose a game. Yeah, I gotta play Warriors.
2: Yeah.
0: Yeah, but still, it ain't me, y'all totally out of it. Still, but it would be much more difficult for y'all to get through.
1: Yeah.
0: Who would have thought?
2: It would be like a slight fight margin.
0: Yeah. Mathematically, it would be possible still. Mm-hmm. But realistically, it'd be almost impossible.
2: So, I don't care, you do.
0: Well, anyhow, you say Kings, you say. I say Falcons tonight, by they got complete this year, by sent Trini home, by.
1: Yep. Complete the job.
0: You got complete the job, by. Warriors started. No, they started because they destroy y'all already, by. Yep. Y'all know this team is hard for beat.
1: Yeah.
0: For y'all.
2: Right.
0: My gosh. I hope y'all win because I really want Trinidad to go through. Because I know they can't beat you this year. So really want to defeat y'all.
1: Oh, keep them in the tournament.
0: Yeah, keep them in the tournament, but they're looking real thin. You know?
2: Keep them in the tournament. Mm-hmm. Yeah, keep really tournament. I hope you have a hard time break.
0: Never hard to break, war. Yeah, I got to set it in fighting.
1: The way they are not looking right now, I don't think they're going to lose a game.
2: They are looking so early. Since City has started, they're looking how they're looking. And what happened?
0: What happened?
2: One title.
0: It doesn't matter. We meet 8 finals. You discount.
2: I mean, that's for sure.
0: 8 finals.
2: Medals.
0: We got 7 silver medal and a gold. You understand me? If you give 3 points for a gold medal and 2 points for a silver, mm-hmm, and 1 point for a bronze, mm-hmm, y'all got 5 titles, there's 15. 15 points, y'all got. We got 8, 7, 2's 14, 15, 17 points. Yeah, I got 15. We still do better.
1: Yeah, we still have in points.
0: Hey, later, my brother. Good hearing from you. But I said Falcons. You said tonight,
1: Falcons.
2: Yeah, you want to Falcons.
0: You don't worry, though. You understand? Yeah, loyalty is hard. Loyalty is hard to come by these days. You leave and see. You understand? This is my brother. If he say, I'm they get him beat, like what? Don't get him beat like Hans tonight?
1: Nah.
0: Hey, later, Leon. Good.

I tell you, Guyana is one of the few countries in the world that we just celebrate everything for everybody. You think it's most Amerindians just be in Everest and them place? You gotta be crazy. And here are the things tonight. The first time I got to the games, right? You understand? I want to go in on this. I see a set of black people and Douglas people playing. No, they said no, they from the village. You understand? I said, this is very good heritage, eh?

0: 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Nice. Yes, damn it.
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0: Trump administration in a vote on Tuesday. The agreement could give the United States access to about a fifth of Venezuela's oil reserves through a 100-year lease covering 17 oil fields. And that's the news to the moment.
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11: When last have you read a story or a book? 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

this is all the time that we have with you this morning on the show. We'll be back with you, God willing, tomorrow. Until then, take good care of your loved ones and yourselves. Remember to look out for those who may not be looking out for you and spread the love around. My name is Malcolm Ferrer in studio, and on behalf of my brother Selector Madans, wishing you a great day. You can still look after your bank account today. You can still ensure that you have your name at the Ministry of Housing on file in the records. So long.

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1: What's a good thing to do on a rainy day?
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This is the Mid-Morning Delight segment with your favorite morning friend, Fuchsia. I trust that you guys are having a wonderful morning so far. It is the second day in the month of September, and it is a Wednesday also. So I trust that you guys will continue to enjoy today. It is sunny here in the capital city of Georgetown, and let's hope it stays like this for the remainder of the day. Stay tuned and stay locked on to the station, and don't go anywhere.

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2: Hello, my name is Andrea Zan, and today we're reading a book called Running in Flip-Flops from the End of the World. And the author is Justin Reynolds. I know, I owe you a major apology for the way things ended last time. Yeah, you do. A cliffhanger, Eddie. For real, man, I thought we were friends. We are friends, good friends. Are we? Newsflash, Eddie. There are two things friends don't leave friends on read or on cliffhangers, okay?
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Are you guys ready? You know the time. It is time for Cool with Catch. Good morning, Joshua. Joshua comes through. He says, good morning. Beautiful Wednesday. Indeed it is. Hey, Miss Kathleen, she says, good morning, sending you blessings for a peaceful and joyful Wednesday. May your heart be filled with happiness. Happy Wednesday.

Stay locked on to the station. If you're celebrating your birthday today, happy, happy birthday to you. If you're celebrating an anniversary, happy anniversary to you and your loved ones. Good morning, Shamaya. I trust that you're enjoying the show. We're sending shout-out greetings, birthday greetings, I should say, to her driver, Marvin Griffith. He recently celebrated his birthday, so a special happy birthday, maybe a belated birthday to you. 9:33 on the clock. Good morning, Uncle Wayne. He's saying a splendid good morning to everyone and happy Wednesday. Have a blessed and productive day ahead. Good morning, Uncle Terry. He says, blessed good morning. And our dear Jean, she says, good morning, Miss Fusion, everyone. Happy Wednesday.

0: All right, guys, here we go. Good morning, Bailey. It's been a while. He says, good morning, sweetness.
1: You don't know what I look like.
0: Anyways, guys, welcome again to 98.1 Hot FM. It is time for Quiz Catch. So let's get into it. 9 hours 35 on the clock. And our song selections for today, we have Marc Anthony with I Have Been In Love, Enrique Iglesias and Sierra with Taking Back My Love, De La Ghetto with Solo Salsa, Jali Lopez with Mas Bella, Ozuna and Daddy Yankee with No Será Cuenta. Those are our song selections for today. Don't forget our call-in number, it's 227-1899, and you know you can also send through your WhatsApp messages to the number 624-4805. Once again, if you're celebrating your birthday today, happy, happy birthday to you. If you're celebrating your anniversary, happy anniversary to you and your loved one. Let's get started. I know I didn't do roll call this morning, but wherever our friends are, I trust they're locked on and listening to 98.1 Hot FM. Now let's go, guys. Who has scored the most runs in a single IPL season? Who has scored the most runs in a single IPL season? That's our first question of the day. So let's see who'll be the first to come through. Where's our angel? Where is Miss Nicole? Where is Jordan? Where is Zami? Where is Randy, Alex, Chrissy? Where are you guys? Where are you, Miss Carla, Miss Rochelle, Nikosi, Lorenzo? Where are you guys? Okay. Hello, good morning.
2: Good morning, City Quiz Catch family.
0: Good morning, Jameer.
2: Yeah. That would be Brad Coley.
0: Yes, that is correct. What song you be choosing?
2: No, I want Quenches today.
0: Pardon me?
2: Quenches.
0: Quench? Oh, goodness.
2: Quenches, yeah.
0: Do you want the guava? Would you like the,
2: I never taste. No, I'm not juice. There's quencher.
0: Uh-huh.
2: A kind of quenches.
0: Quenches?
2: Because I have a bread on top and the coconut in the middle.
0: Oh, I've never had that before. Yeah. Wow.
2: All right, you're going to get it around any one of them here at first sight. Or the guy on a shop.
0: All right. Thank you for that, Javier. Thank you for that, Javier.
2: Yeah.
0: And there, you learn something new every day. Bailey was coming through with Vera Coley also. So was Miss Jean, our dear Miss Angela. Good morning to you, Miss Angela. And of course, Joshua. But Jameer came through and got that one. Coconut. Alright guys, let's continue. Don't go too far, stay locked on to the station and enjoy. Which player has taken the most catches in Test cricket? Which player has taken the most catches in Test cricket? That's our next question.

Bailey is coming through with Joey Roth. And so is Uncle Terry and Miss Jean. Did you guys have to use Google for that? Oh my goodness. Good morning to our angel. She says, good morning, blessings, but I'm getting jet lagged. Oh my goodness. And she didn't realize the internet was off. Oh my goodness. All right, this one goes to Bailey. If you didn't know, now you know. Which player has taken the most catches in Test cricket? That would be Joe Roth. And this one goes to Bailey. Miss Kathleen was also coming through with Joe. But that one went to Bailey.

Alright guys, so taking you back down through a history lesson. We're dating way back with this one. When was the first recorded cricket match played? When was the first ever recorded cricket match played?

That's our next question. Remember, Google is your friend. You can use Google. Don't forget our song selections though. We have Marc Anthony with I Have Been In Love, Enrique Iglesias and Sierra with Taking Back My Love, De La Ghetto with Solo Salsa, Jelly Lopez with Mas Bella, Ozuna and Daddy Yankee with No Se Da Cuenta.

Okay, Miss Jean is coming through with June 24, 1974. But I'm sorry, no, that is incorrect. Our dear Angel is coming through with 1836. I'm sorry, no, that is incorrect. She's saying August 3rd, 1836, and I'm saying no, that is incorrect. Listen to the question again, guys. When was the first recorded cricket match played? Not recorded as videoed, but recorded in history. When was the first recorded cricket match played? Okay. People are now going through the history books. Our dear Angel is saying the year 1550. And no, you've gone way too back. Wayne is saying the year 1646. You gotta go down a little more, Wayne. Miss Jean is also saying 1646. I know, you guys gotta come down a little more. It was before 1646. When was the first recorded cricket match ever played? And if you didn't know, now you know. Our Angel comes through with the year 1611, and that is correct. I had you guys thinking, didn't I? If you didn't know, now you know. When was the first recorded cricket match played? In the year 1611. Miss Angela was coming through at 1597. No. Miss Jean was saying 1642. But that would be 1611. The year 1611.

0: Yes, Bailey, if you didn't know, now you know. Yes, the 16th century. That is how long cricket has been about, I should say. And we have about 5 minutes remaining on the clock. So let's continue with our questions for today. Who is known as the father of cricket? Who is known as the father of cricket? Google is your friend. Remember, you can give your answer by calling 227-1899 or you can simply send through a WhatsApp message to the number 624-4805. Hello, good morning.
1: Good morning.
0: Hello.
1: That would be Suviva Richard.
0: Pardon?
1: Suviva Richard.
0: No, I'm sorry, that is incorrect.
1: Yeah.
0: Come on, guys. We need the guy's name. And our dear angel got this one. If you didn't know, now you know. That would be William Gilbert Grace. Or as we say, WG Grace. So if you didn't know, now you know. I know yesterday when I asked about who is credited, or was it the day before yesterday, when I asked who is credited with the invention of cricket, a lot of people mentioned him. But he is known as the father of cricket. He wasn't ever credited. Miss Jean was also coming through with Grace, so was Miss Angela, so was Miss Kathleen, Uncle Terry, Uncle Wayne. Good morning, Taximan Salem. Just that you're enjoying 98.1 Hot FM in our Quiz Cat segment. Now let's continue. When was the first Cricket World Cup held? Can you guys give me the year? When was the first Cricket World Cup held? Just need the year. And let's see who will be the first to come through.

Our angel is coming through with 1930, and I'm sorry, no, that is incorrect. However, Uncle Terry comes through with our correct answer, and that is 1975. So if you didn't know, now you know. Ms. Jean was also coming through at 1975, but I'm sorry, Uncle Terry was just a tad faster. Alright, here we go. Which cricketer scored the first ever double century in a test match? That's our next question. Come through. Which cricketer scored the first ever double century in a test match? Come through. Remember, Google is your friend. Which cricketer scored the first ever double century in a test match game?

All right, guys, I see everybody coming through with answers. Miss Jean is saying Ahmed. I'm sorry, no, that is incorrect. Ah, remember, I said the first ever. Ah, Uncle Terry comes through with Nathan. Astral, but no, I'm sorry, that is incorrect. However, Wayne comes through with Billy Murdoch. And that is the correct answer. Billy Murdoch scored 211 runs for Australia against England in the year 1884. So if you didn't know, now you know. Yeah, so which cricketer scored the first ever double century in a test match? And that would be Billy. Good morning, Becky. Great to have you on the show, but you're just in time for a final question of the day. Here we go now, guys. Who is the only player to have scored 100 international centuries? Who is the only player to have scored 100 international centuries?

Come on, guys. And Becky, how lucky are you? She comes through with Sachin Tendulkar, and that is correct. If you didn't know, now you know that's the guy, Sachin. He is the only player to have scored 100 international centuries. What a lovely day. And Becky came into class late to answer the final question. We do appreciate you, sweetheart. Do appreciate you. We just wish you weren't always late for class. But stay tuned, stay locked on to the station, guys. And thank you so much for being a part of the show. Stay locked on to 98.1 Hot FM and don't go anywhere. Just remind you again of our song selections that will be played after. We have Marc Anthony with I Have Been In Love, Enrique Iglesias and Sierra with Taking Back My Love, De La Ghetto with Solo Salsa, Jali Lopez with Mas Bella, Ozuna and Daddy Yankee with No Se Da Cuenta. Those are our song selections, so stay tuned, stay locked onto the station, and don't go anywhere.

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When last have you read a story or a book? A book is a gift that you can open again and again. And we have to make it our duty to make sure that reading stays a fundamental part of our lives. To commemorate Education Month, NCN is encouraging you to send us a one-minute clip reading a story or a passage. This is open to all age groups and to anyone across the length and breadth of Guyana, from Mabaruma to the Pacaraimas, and in any dialect. So grab your favorite book and a phone and send your videos to 7430613. 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

0: What's up, everybody? Welcome down to Real Talk for today, Wednesday, September 2, 2026. We're so glad you could join us. Welcome to our friends over on 100.1 Vibes FM. I'm Tara Lynn Harris. Here is Kieran Moria.
1: Good morning. How art thou?
0: Fantastic.
1: Thou art fantastic.
0: I am. In all my ways.
1: Yeah. You look fantastic. Love your
0: well,
1: green.
0: Thank you.
1: You look like money.
0: Yeah, you see that? Yes.
1: Yeah.
0: Thank you. Well received.
1: Do I look like money?
0: You do have green as well. I'm now realizing that.
1: So I look like money planned? Because I have green?
0: Was it planned?
1: No.
0: Okay. All right. Apparently, whenever people see green, they think money. And I'm here for it.
1: Yeah.
0: I'm good with that.
1: The grass is greener today.
0: The grass is greener. Yeah. Yeah, absolutely. It's September. I am not sure I feel like it's September as yet. I know we talked about this yesterday, and I think it's because the month started in the middle of the week.
1: Mm.
0: Well, Tuesday is kind of the middle. No, Wednesday.
1: Yeah.
0: Anyway,
1: Wednesday.
0: Somewhere there. Right.
1: Yeah.
0: So but it didn't feel like it was a new month yet.
1: Uh-huh. But September is behaving herself.
0: What do you mean?
1: Yeah,
0: it's off to a good start.
1: She's being a good girl in terms of she's not rushing like August.
0: Mm,
1: I feel like August was like the girl who was very shy, so she wanted to come out of the room.
0: She just
1: but September is like
0: came
1: yeah,
0: and left.
1: I am going to be the dominating force.
0: I am here.
1: Force.
0: I am present.
1: I'm here to stay, and you're going to see all of me with all the festivities that we'll have.
0: Oh yeah, for sure.
1: Month, September is definitely the star of the show.
0: Oh, I love that. One of the stars.
1: Yeah.
0: I love that, but I am not sure how we're already at the second. Like, the fact that today is Wednesday, the week just started. I don't know.
1: One,
0: to me,
1: two.
0: It's moving quickly.
1: We're going nice. One, two, buckle my shoe. Three, four, shut the door.
0: We'll talk about this
1: five,
0: again
1: six,
0: next week.
1: Pick up sticks. Seven, eight.
0: I haven't heard that straight. In a while.
1: 9, 10. We did it again. Oh. Is that what it goes for the 9-10 part?
0: I'm not sure. That part didn't sound quite right.
1: I left nursing school a long time ago, but I can remember 1-8.
0: Okay.
1: 9-10 something again.
0: Yeah, something that rhymes with 10. All right. Are you ready to jump into our topic?
1: We're talking about money or school?
0: Not money.
1: Okay.
0: If you want to talk about money as a part of the topic, I don't see why not.
1: Yeah, maybe.
0: Yeah.
1: Yeah. Awesome. So let's jump right in. And for today, people. All right.
0: Yeah. Wait, are you going to start your countdown?
1: No.
0: Okay.
1: Not a count. Yeah, I'm going to count.
0: Okay.
1: We're almost there.
0: Yeah.
1: But we're almost there, people. But of course, today we want to hear some of the silent cousins. I've been saying y'all are limiting yourselves because you're out there listening. I know we got people from the Monrepo market that comes
0: They're
1: through.
0: Limiting themselves?
1: Yeah. Y'all need to show yourself, show your face. Well, we can't see you, but we can hear your voice. Well, let's hear your voice today, all right? So we know we have our regulars, but we also have some people that are listening for the very first time. We also have some people who listen every single day and we never hear the name. So Jenny, if you're one of those persons that you listen every single day and you never call,
0: who's Jenny?
1: Call today. Albert, if you're one of those persons,
0: my goodness,
1: you never call in on the show and you'll be listening every single day, call in today. Mark your name present or else
0: you're going to
1: cancel the show. You know.
0: Are you threatening our listeners?
1: It's going to be a threat if y'all don't call in.
0: All right. Y'all feel free to come through. We are live on Facebook at NCN Guyana. You can give us a call on 227-1899. And you can reach out to us on WhatsApp. That number is 624-4805. That's the WhatsApp number. Of course, you can send a message, a voice note, or you can give us a call there as well. Our topic for today, how can schools help students say no to peer pressure? How can schools help students say no to peer pressure? That's what we're talking about. Feel free to come through. What's your take?
1: I like that this is not something that is new. Mm-hmm. Peer pressure has been around for a long time.
0: Yeah.
1: And the first thing that came to my mind is

0: Look over it, see a map.
1: And say no to drugs at the top.
0: At the back of the book.
1: At the back?
0: Yeah. I think it's at the back of the book.
1: Okay.
0: Yeah. Just that. And I feel like that was a great direction we were headed into. I think we still do have those books that you'd see that slogan, say no to drugs. And we're talking about peer pressure today. How can schools help students say no to peer pressure?
1: Mm-hmm.
0: And that was one that stood out to me, just having them see visible signs of things that they should say no to. But I started off by saying that because saying no is something that should be practiced in schools. You just saying no to things. I do believe that a lot of children, a lot of our learners out there, they don't know when to say no to things. They usually think that they are forced into doing things and they can't say no, or they don't have an option. But you do have an option. You have an option on saying no if something doesn't align with your life, or if it's something that, you know, you weren't brought up on. You can literally say no. And teachers need to also emphasize this. Parents as well, head teachers as well, you have assemblies. Emphasize saying no when you are in uncomfortable spaces or situations. And the thing is, what has been normalized in our society is people telling people that everybody does a particular thing. And everybody does not do the particular thing that they're talking about. For example, I recently had a conversation with somebody and they were saying that when they usually go up to people and introduce themselves, they usually hear people say, you know what, I don't want problems because you probably have somebody in your life. And the person was like, how do you know this? You don't know this. And their response was, everybody got somebody. So society usually has this thing, or people in society usually generalize people,
1: right,
0: or put them into a box saying, oh
1: yeah,
0: everybody has done this before, everybody has this, or everybody's life looks like this. And it's literally not so. But when you do that, it's making people feel like they are left out. And that's what is happening in the schools. It's making them feel like if they don't participate in this particular thing, they are left out. So somebody might come and say, bye, you don't vape? And vaping is a thing in schools. You don't vape? Everybody does vape in this class, or everybody does vape in school. Now you're pressured. You feel like, oh, well, if I'm coming to this school, I have to vape. Everybody is doing it. But have you seen everybody do it?
1: Yeah,
0: no.
1: That's so good. And we're going to circle back to that. But you did start by saying we should normalize saying no.
0: Yeah.
1: Okay. And I'm hearing you say this as a general thing. But what would that look like exactly? Because I think, and as we're talking about peer pressure, I think especially at that age range, while you might be in primary and secondary, it's a phase where you want to fit in. So I think the pressure is a lot greater at that phase of life or stage of life, because you know, you go into the school environment, you've got persons in your class or in your grade who are relatively the same age, and you don't want to feel left out.
0: Remember,
1: right?
0: Yesterday we were talking about, well, coming closer to the end of the show, I mentioned that you should say no to your children when you can't afford can't afford to purchase something for them, so that they don't embarrass you. But not just that, you shouldn't just say no to them.
1: Yeah.
0: But you should also explain the reason why you're saying no to them.
1: Mm.
0: And that will help them in this case. Because you saying no to them in a public setting or a private setting is going to allow them to know that, you know, you don't always have to say yes, or mommy or daddy doesn't always have to buy me stuff. And they wouldn't know that unless you tell them, well, mommy can't buy you this thing because mommy came to the grocery store to pick up a few things for the house, and the money that she has, it is only sufficient to buy these things, and I can't buy this to you, probably next time. So no, you can't have it.

0: you practicing no and them feeling disappointed, but also having that reasoning why you did what you did is going to help them in being the person that they should be. Mm-hmm. And so they learn how to speak up when they can't do something.
1: Mm-hmm.
0: So you have to show them that or model that behavior to them. You can't be a yes man or a yes woman to your children.
1: Mm-hmm.
0: You have to say no for certain things. I mean, there is no perfect child.
1: Mm-hmm.
0: And children will make mistakes or they'll do things that you'd have to pull them up for or say no to them. So when they do those things, ensure you explain to them. So when they go out into schools,
1: mm-hmm.
0: and they are met with some circumstances that might be uncomfortable or situations that might seem normal,
1: mm-hmm.
0: they can stand up to it and say no because they know how to.
1: Mm-hmm.
0: And they know that it's perfectly okay to say no given the reasons.
1: Hmm.
0: And they can also do the same. Like, literally, when they are asked to do certain things, for example, their mom might say, don't share your lunch with anybody at school. Right? So you are going to, that child will go to school and somebody might come and beg them for something and they'll be comfortable saying, no, my mom said I can't share.
1: Mm-hmm.
0: Remember, they are saying no, but they're also giving a reason.
1: Hmm. Yeah. All right. That's good. How can schools help students say no to peer pressure? We're getting to the school part, but I found that quite interesting. And actually, I'm happy that you qualified that last bit about giving a reason, because I also think that in some cases, a reason actually isn't necessary. Mm. I do understand the parent-child dynamic, because the child will benefit from, and the example that you gave, will benefit from why you're saying no, right? So it's not just I'm saying no because I can't say no,
0: yes.
1: but this is the reason. But also, I think in the school setting, I'm just kind of playing the scenario out in my head and thinking, okay, if somebody is proposing that you do something that you know you shouldn't be doing, for example, and your response is no, and then you get into explaining and maybe even over-explaining, and then it becomes a situation where that person now is attempting to reason with you as to maybe why you should do it instead. Mm. And then if that child maybe just says, oh, my mom said I can't. And then the other person says, well, you know, something that now convinces them they should, right? So I'm just thinking, in some cases, an explanation might not be necessary. If I don't want to do something, I don't want to do it. And I don't need to explain to you why I don't want to do it or the reason why I'm not doing it. But I can stand on my no, right? So I'm just kind of looking at it from both sides. And I think I love that you framed it in that way, normalizing it, but also recognizing that you don't always necessarily need to explain yourself.
0: Yeah.
1: Because in some cases that might actually backfire. I don't know. Mm. That's just my thought on that.
0: Yeah, and not everybody explains themselves.
1: Right.
0: People just say no and they're standing on
1: and
0: their
1: word.
0: And
1: that too is okay. Yeah.
0: Yeah. And it's okay to, you don't really have to, if you know the character of the person.
1: Mm.
0: Sometimes it might be a regular thing for them to come around and persuade you to do something that you don't want to do.
1: Right.
0: And just by you knowing them, you might say in your mind, you know what? I don't need to explain myself.
1: Mm-hmm.
0: No. I know what I'm saying or why I'm saying no.
1: Yeah.
0: So, yeah.
1: All right. Good ones. How can schools help students say no to peer pressure? So, in addition to what we've said so far, I think my question or my thought is, how or what role does the school then play in that scenario? Because I think sometimes things fall through the cracks, right? In the classroom setting, the teacher might be able to manage that session and the students, but also during the break period, during the lunch period, where a teacher might not necessarily be present. And then you have the students kind of interacting. I guess for me, the question is, what role does the school play in managing all of that? I think very often you hear, you know, if something happens, come and tell the teacher. Or, you know, yesterday we talked a lot about students having phones, being able to reach out to a parent. But in some instances, it's just the children and they have to, I guess, kind of rely on how do I make a choice here? So for me, it's what role does the school then play in managing all of that?
0: I do believe that teachers have a role to play in mm-hmm. ensuring that their set of children are groomed in such a way that they know when to accept something and when to debunk it.
1: Wait, say and that again.
0: Teachers uh-huh. have a role to play in managing their set of children.
1: Okay.
0: In terms of accepting something or debunking it or saying no to it. Mm-hmm. So I do believe it comes down to the teaching strategies that are used.
1: Okay.
0: And I want to make reference to me doing something in a classroom setting, and mm-hmm. it's me going out there and telling these children something that isn't believable, and for them to identify whether I'm speaking the truth or I'm telling a lie, and whether they'll go along with the lie that I would have told,
1: yeah.
0: or if they'll say no to it, or putting them in an uncomfortable situation where they have to make a choice, mm-hmm. and they have to make the best choice, a choice that will be beneficial to them,
1: yeah.
0: and allowing them to apply what they would have learned to real life. So remember, a lot of times people think of schools as just teaching the basic concepts, but it's also teaching children how to survive,
1: how outside. To live, how to interact, yeah,
0: how to actually apply what they would have learned in the environment or the society that they live in. So teachers have a big role to play in terms of how they actually put out a message or put out a concept out there,
1: mm-hmm.
0: and ensuring that it relates to something that these children are already acquainted with, so that they can apply what they know to get the desired results. And I do believe in application a lot, and I do believe on building on previous knowledge in teaching. And if you do that, it will actually help these children in terms of saying no, saying yes, making life's decisions,
1: mm-hmm.
0: and so forth. Whenever I'm teaching or giving I shouldn't say giving a definition because I don't really give definitions. I usually build on what is there before.
1: Uh-huh.
0: So if I want to ask, or I want my children or students to know what communication is, or what photosynthesis is, or what germination is,
1: mm-hmm.
0: I won't go tell them germination is a process of.
1: Mm.
0: I will make those, what should I say? I would allow them to find out a few things before, or identify some processes, and then allow them to combine everything that they would have said into one definition,
1: mm-hmm.
0: so that it wouldn't be me telling them, but them actually knowing that they actually had this in them before,
1: mm-hmm.
0: but it's just me guiding their focus in terms of getting to how it should be framed.
1: Yeah. Okay, that's good. And you actually shared an example of that before. I thought that was a really great strategy. So thanks for sharing that with us. We've got some interesting comments coming in on Facebook. Let's take this caller, though. Good morning.
2: Good morning.
1: Hey, Jamir. How are
2: you? Good morning, Kieran.
0: Hey, Jamir.
2: Full 100.
1: Good.
2: It's September again.
1: I love that one. Yeah.
2: Yeah.
1: Yeah, that's the Neve chant.
2: What do you have for us today?
1: Yes. How can schools help students say no to peer pressure?
2: Nice. To me, parents should teach the children at home about making bad and good decisions. That's the fourth.
1: Okay.
2: And then, but the school can't do anything.
1: Hmm.
2: School will only accommodate children.
1: Hmm.
2: It's the teachers that will help.
1: All right.
2: Yeah. And I think, like, a child going to write the story on the blackboard.
1: Mm-hmm.
2: And let the teachers see it. And other students see it. And see if that would work. Whatever is the peer pressure about.
1: Okay.
2: Go write it on the blackboard.
1: Hmm. All right.
2: Make it public, it in the back, mm-hmm. in the school.
1: Okay.
2: And let all the teachers see, and then all the children and see.
1: Mm-hmm.
2: And let me see what they're going to come up with.
1: All right.
2: Yeah.
1: Well, that's an interesting one. Thanks for that, Jamir.
2: All right.
1: All right.
2: Yeah.
1: It's 11:21. How can schools help students say no to peer pressure? That's what we're talking about. And you two can come through and share your thoughts. We are live on Facebook at NCN Guyana. You can also give us a call or send us a message. Any thoughts on that?
0: I concur on parents having a decision to make.
1: Okay.
0: In terms of children being aware of peer pressure and how to handle it. Uh-huh. But I also do not necessarily agree that schools don't have a role to play, because children spend the majority of their time at school.
1: Well, and I so guess we have it was... to,
0: yeah, I mean, it's a building to accommodate them.
1: Right, yeah.
0: But the people in the schools,
1: yeah,
0: they have a big role to play, or a major role to play. Because the thing is with children, the parents don't exactly see their true element at home most of the times. Mm. And so they go to school and they show off. Mm. They go to school and they do things that they don't usually do at home.
1: Mm-hmm.
0: So teachers and parents have a greater role to play in ensuring that these children are being looked at. Yeah. They are being monitored. They see what they're about, mm-hmm. if they're actually going to class. And for a lot of them, they're very delinquent, or, you know, they might be very own way. They might not want to listen to the teachers. But it's a lot of work that has to go into ensuring that these children are brought up in a way that is acceptable in society. Because at the school, you can literally do so much and no more. But that's where the majority of their time is being spent. So we have to really find a way to engage them, find other extracurricular activities to engage them in, so that, you know, this peer pressure thing doesn't climb to a level which is going to affect everybody in the school or schools. So I do believe that we have to find ways of making this something that doesn't escalate.
1: All right. We've got some comments over on Facebook. Let's take this caller. Good morning.
3: Hi, good morning.
1: Good morning.
0: Good morning.
3: Hi, this is the sir from yesterday calling, Corbin.
1: Ah, yes.
3: I'm a very frequent caller in the program.
1: Yes. Thank you so
3: and
1: much.
3: The reason why I'm calling now, because I'm not in school. I only teach 3 days a week.
1: Oh, I see.
0: Okay.
3: Also, I'm a physical education teacher.
1: Ah.
0: Nice, nice.
3: Yeah. Pertaining to your topic, schools, we do a lot when it comes to drugs, abuse, teenage pregnancy, bullying, etc. We do a lot. We even encourage the soldiers and the police to come in and talk. Counseling group, child care group. We do a lot, but sometimes the parents, when the child leaves and go home, it's a different environment. And then when most of them don't have like a guardian and a parent to be around them till the parent come from work or whatever. So they're open to anybody in the village, anything. And, you know, it's easy to for the bad to turn good bad. And it's hard for the good to turn bad good. But the schools do put in a lot of work. And the parents, single parents, we get a lot of single parents now, so that's the thing we're mashing up a lot of communities dealing with children. You know, it's very difficult. But we all try, we fight, you know, we try to do what we could do. Because we spend most of the days in school.
1: Right.
3: Yeah, and if they do something, break the rules, they will be punished, and, you know, so they will know, I won't do that again. That's my little intake.
1: Thank you so much for sharing.
3: Thank you too. Have a blessed day.
1: You as well. All right, 11:25. How can schools help students say no to peer pressure? Did you want to share any thoughts on that?
0: Of course,
1: he was saying there's quite a bit that's being done.
0: Yeah, and there are lots of other schools, both private and public, that are doing talks or inviting officers to do talks on different issues that they think the children should be aware of.
1: Yeah.
0: And just recently, well, yesterday actually, I was reading about the Department of Lethem, the police station. They conducted an educational lecture for students at St. Ignatius Primary School, and they talked about, you know, walking on the right-hand side of the road, the curb drill, preventing theft, bullying, and fighting, obeying parents and teachers. So these are some of the things that are done in schools to educate the children on what they should and should not do. And if we continue down this line, I mean, they will be aware of the do's and don'ts in schools, out of schools, at home, and such. So some good things. At least this is one great way that we can see it impacting our children.
1: Mm. All right. Susie is in. She says, good morning from Tamiri. Hey, Susie. Thanks for coming through. And, of course, she shares some thoughts on our topic. How can schools help students say no to peer pressure?
0: We've never had Susie before.
1: I'm assuming
0: Susie is a cousin of the show. So if you're first time, Susie,
1: let us
0: so much.
1: Know. Yeah, let us know if this is your first time. She says, I teach my kids to be confident, content, and no matter what others have, it all matters how your grades are. Tell them it's all about what you do after, because I know lots of kids get lots of stuff to take to school, but their brains are shallow. All right. Susie says teachers need to have talks with kids too. All right. Thanks for that, Susie. Buddy B is in. See, Buddy B. Buddy B, I hope you're having a great Wednesday. That's all I'm going to say. Buddy B says, blessings, everyone. We cheers into September 2026, 1 month closer to Danish butter cookie season.
0: Boop, boop, boop, boop, boop. 1 month closer to the Danish cookies. Buddy B, yeah, take a big up.
1: Yeah, Buddy B, no love lost.
0: You don't have to, you don't have to respond to Buddy B. We know,
1: I absolutely appreciate you coming through. Always do. Augustus is in. He says, greetings to everyone. Have a great day. And Buddy B also says, today's topic should be extended to the entire week, and it should have more parts. She says, he says, trust me, this discussion is going to help us highlight a lot that is needed to be addressed. Appreciate that, Buddy B. Everything except the Danish cookie part.
0: Everything and Danish cookies.
1: All right, let's take this caller. Good morning. Good morning.
4: Hi, good morning to the two of you.
1: Good morning.
0: Good morning.
4: I don't think, I know the army or whoever it is, the teacher, the police or whoever it is that do try to bring the children in line where conduct is concerned. But I think it's a waste of time. Because when these children leave home and reach in school, they live the lives that they're taught at home to live. The teacher is responsible for the school work, for the child being disciplined in school, adhering to all the school rules, being conducting themselves and showing discipline on the property. But when the children leave there, the school property, but when the children leave there, they're back on what they are taught. They don't care the hell what the teacher's saying or the school saying. Some of them just tell you the effing ministry can't do them. The effing school teacher can't do them nothing. The effing police can't do them nothing.
1: All right, Miss Deborah. Telling them
4: that at home. So all right. What you doing? You're wasting your time. I live in there. One, they're throwing all the juice in me back here.
1: All right, Miss Deborah, thank you so much. I think you've made your point.
4: What are you doing?
1: All right. It's 11 hours 30. How can schools help students say no to peer pressure? Mohani is in on Facebook. She sends through a sticker, sending lots of hearts. Appreciate you, Mohani. And you can go ahead and send your comments or your thoughts on our topic as well. And Susie says, it's not my first time listening, but I don't be on steady. Okay. She says, my mom, Juliet Bisnott from Comuni Creek, is a frequent listener to your program. Thank you so much. And Juliet, if you're listening today, hope you're having a great Wednesday. And you too can share your thoughts on our topic. How can schools help students say no to peer pressure?
0: Yeah. And please be respectful if you're calling in.
1: Yes, please.
0: We'd at least appreciate no profanity. Mm-hmm. Thank you.
1: Yeah. I think this is an interesting one because, and a couple of our callers have been talking about the role of parents. And it's quite interesting, actually, that, you know, sometimes, well, of course, parents have to parent their children. But I think the focus for today is what role then does the school play? Because sometimes the foundation that students get at home might not be the best. And so, indeed, sometimes people do, or children, students do come into school, and what they offer, how they reach out to other people, how they interact with others may very well stem from what they're seeing at home. So that's why I think our topic for today is very important, because sometimes you don't have that foundation at home. And then what happens when they get to school? Because you'll have some students who are very well trained, or, you know, or guided from their home upbringing. But then when they come into school, they might interact or meet up with persons who don't have that same training. And in some cases, they might follow the company that, you know, is not behaving in ways that are acceptable. So I think sometimes it's those things that we need to now be able to address, and the school might be the only place where they have that type of guidance.
0: And I do agree that many times we have cases where these children are taught the right things, they know the right from the wrong, but they can't escape it when they go back home, because it's
1: not going to get to
0: square one with everything, because at home they are taught to do this, or they are shown how to steal, or how to go about and pick up things, or to do things that aren't appropriate or right. So I do agree that many times you have talks at school and you have people coming in and saying things that you shouldn't do, and they might receive it, yes, but then when they go home, it's not like that is being reinforced. They are met with the things that they usually do, or the, what their parents do, or what the people around them do, and they have to, you know, do it to survive. I know, or I would have seen rather many cases or instances where you'd have children, they actually want to do the right things. They know that this is wrong to do, but their mode of survival is, well, if I don't do this, I won't eat, or if I don't steal, I won't eat, or, you know, these sorts of things. So it is a sad reality, and a part of life that we really do have to face. And it can get better, I would say, by consistency, or with consistency, if we continue to talk to them, continue to say this to them, or continue to instill that into them, it will get better eventually. But we need to teach them how to say no, like I mentioned earlier, and also it is not everybody that is doing this thing. But I want to circle back on something that I would have seen become very, very common in schools right now, and I would have seen people making lots of posts about it, which is vaping taking over the schools.
1: All right, hold the vaping thought. Let's take this caller. Good morning. Good morning.
5: Good morning.
1: Good morning.
5: It's 2:35 just started, but it's cool. You learn them at school, and when they go home, it's something different. I just see an incident in Short Street. I drive a party car on the turn, back on the turn. And he got a small child in the car. I was about 8 or 9 years. And he's telling the child, when the police come, chase the police.
1: Oh, my.
5: Yeah, he's telling the police come to the car, chase the police. So if you learn your child, say, like, when they go to school, what are they going to do? Are you watching the laugh?
1: Yeah.
5: Like, stop the car direct on the thorn. If it's right, they can see that you stop the thorn. And telling the child, when the police come, chase the police.
1: Yeah. Thanks so much for
5: so
1: sharing
5: if
1: that.
5: They're doing that at home.
1: Yeah.
5: Why do you think they're doing it at school?
1: Yeah. All right. Thank you for coming through. 11:35 How can schools help students say no to peer pressure? That's what we're talking about.
0: That's the reality, but if you don't know better, you can't do better. And also, that is why it's important for us to teach the children at school what is right, because the thing is, you have parents who don't know better, and if the child knows better, that child can teach their parents.
1: That's so good. Let's take this caller. Good morning. Good morning.
6: Hello.
1: Good morning.
6: I just called just now. I didn't use profanity. I used a letter for the word that they usually use. Anyway, you living in a I don't know what sort of world, you refuse to accept what is really going on. There's a terrible problem out there. There are piranhas, wolves, and monsters for children out there and parents. Now, when they go to the school and the school try to tell them, or they bring persons of influence that try to tell them or sway them a certain way or direct them on behavior patterns, when they reach home, the one being to the school today talking a letter, whatever it is, feces, you know, the words for feces, and the mother going to say, you don't bother with them. You ain't no moko. You ain't no moko. I teach you how to survive. I said to bully you, sir. So you were fighting a losing battle, you know. I would like to lose the two of you in the presence of some real bullies, sir. Just for two or three of them. And let me see how you can survive. Not even one you can survive in this society here. Because some of them getting an education, and then again, you have the pastors. I've heard pastors. I've heard other persons of influence. Or not influence, probably barely make it in the society now, say that they're the smallest bully, and they turn out good. But they're still a bully. They are pastors and they run a church. They're bullies. They're a set of bullies. I'm going to come back for marrying, and all them bully me for the man. They're a set of bullies. They're changing. This we all can't see. You see, the adults, y'all are being brainwashed. And they're clever. They're slick. Don't you think the Bible, they're thwarting many of them. They're thwarting the word of God. And y'all got the Bible in front of your face there. And you
1: all right, Miss Deborah, we're going to have to stop you, dear. Thanks for coming through. 11 hours 38. How can schools help students say no to peer pressure? That's what we're talking about today. And Mohani comes through. She says, good morning, everyone. Happy hump day, Taralyn and Kieran. I usually forget that it's hump day. But thanks so much for that, Mohani. She says, most times I'm on the train, but surely love to call in one day. And she says, etiquette begins from the home first. Yeah. All right, Mohani, if you're in the train right now, we wish you all the best for the rest of your day. And thank you so much for taking the time to be with us. For you're usually in for real talk, and we absolutely appreciate that. Mm-hmm. And she says, etiquette begins from home. Like you were saying, Kieran, if you don't know better, you can't do better. And when you know better, you do better. Right. So I think the topic comes right at the heart of that, because in some cases, the training that students receive or children receive at home when they come to school, they need to be able to encounter something different, something that can help them to be better.
0: Yeah, that's so true. So I do agree that etiquette starts at home.
1: Yeah.
0: And so it all begins there. You need to train your child. But obviously, everybody don't have the same training.
1: Mm-hmm.
0: Everybody has a different way of teaching their child or children. And so you might be brought up in this way or taught this particular way of doing this thing, or how to live or how to survive or how to go about doing something. And this other person might not be trained this way.
1: Yeah.
0: So there is that clash or that conflict when you go to school. That's why you meet people from different backgrounds, people with different ideologies, people who aren't the same like you. And so some parents are very skeptical about who their child or children hang around. And so they might be saying, I don't want my child to hang around this person, or I don't want my child liming with this person.
1: Mm-hmm.
0: And it's not because they might hate the child, but they might know the background the child came from. So you'd find these things happening, but we can't escape the realities. We need to allow them to find themselves in those spaces and to know what they should not do. It's hard, but also it will teach them a lot about life. Because when they go out in the world of work, or they go out into public spaces, they'll know how to act and do different things, or if to do it or not to do it, or they might be looking at somebody and saying, you know what, I see them doing this, but this wasn't how I was brought up. I would not be engaging in this.
1: Yeah.
0: So it will allow them to find themselves, and know that not because everybody is doing this particular thing, I should also be doing it. So it comes back to identity. And when these children are in the public spaces, they're in schools, it gives them a way to find themselves, to know who they truly are and how to accept what they bring to the table, what they contribute to society. And if it's good, they'll continue doing it. If it's bad, I guess until somebody tells them, and if they accept it, then they'll change.
1: All right. How can schools help students say no to peer pressure? That's our topic for today. We are live on Facebook at NCN Guyana, the number to call 227-1899, and our WhatsApp number 624-4805. Good morning. Good morning.
2: Good morning, Tara.
1: Hey, Jameer.
2: Adding this little piece. Earlier, as I said, a child who going through a peer pressure problem could write it on the board. Then gotta write R, just write piece.
1: Okay.
2: And track the piece, the other piece. Good. Teacher is now forgetting by announcing it to the school. Any one of you have any peer pressure problem, write a little note and leave it on the desk.
1: Okay.
2: You didn't gotta write a whole story. Just write a little piece. And they're gonna put the teacher attention.
1: All right.
2: Call you one side and talk about it.
1: I think
2: that can help a little.
1: You coming up with some interesting suggestions there, Jimmy.
2: Yeah, and vaping. People should start, just like I would say, check out pictures with bus work. What do things illegal, putting out passes and things. People take out the pictures with the business place. Because I'm sure it's not the parents giving them that vape. It's places selling it. People use the cellular phone and take out the picture during the transaction there. And send it to the police or Ministry of Education.
1: All right.
2: Yes. And let it deal with that business place. They have to pay the fine. Yes.
1: All right, Jameer. Thanks for that.
2: Yeah.
1: All right, 11 hours 43. You did mention vaping a little earlier.
0: Yeah.
1: Maybe this is a great place to bring that back in.
0: I don't want to continue down the line, but I want to say a big salute to Jameer for that. I do believe that that is going in the right direction, because I know I would have been reading about the ministry clamping down on tinting. So if you go to one of those shops that would, you know, put on the tint on your vehicle and it's over the required limit, then they'll also be penalizing those persons who do it. So the same way we can do it for those that are vaping, whoever is selling the vape to the children, they should also be penalized. And that's all I want to say on this.
1: All right. We've got another caller. Good morning.
7: Hi. Good day again. You know, when I was a little girl, and as recently as... No, I'm not getting political. I'm just giving you a time frame. When I was a little girl, and as recently as when Mr. Granger was in power, there was a school... Not to a school, there was a, there were two children jailed, one for boy and one for girl. And when for girls, one for boys and one for girls. The bad boys and the bad boys, girl. And the bad boys and the bad girls. When you find out that this is where you're going, or this is where you're going to end up, trust me, a lot of children, it made an example of a lot of children. They learn, they see what happened to them. And they wanted to happen to them, and they tore the line. They got some of them that should be in the children's jail right now. The mother telling them, the place you're going is a bad, bad place. There's another nice place where you got to go. And they're paying off the police, so they shouldn't go there. I guess Mr. Ali was squashed the school. I don't know. It is rumored that it's squashed by now. But when the sheriff find out there's a penalty for the actions, I can understand. A child may make a mistake once or twice, you know, and you turn your back to it or what, so you talk to them or what's not. But children doing it year in, year out, and they're year in, year out, and they get in trouble to school. the schools, nobody enabled with them, the police enabled them, the children enabled, the parents enabled with them, the teachers enabled with them, the administrators, the people in the meetings, the parents enabled with them. But they got a reason why they train them to be criminals. I think they should bring back the children jail. Make it more, I don't know why they close it. I heard they close it. I don't know how true it is.
1: All right, Miss Deborah.
7: But a lot
1: for
7: of them
1: ought
7: to be in there.
1: All right.
7: So that other people could live there. Decent people could live their life in peace, and they and the children could live their life in peace. Their life in peace.
1: All right, very well then. 11 hours 47. How can schools help students say no to peer pressure? That's what we're talking about. We've got another caller on the line. Good morning. Oh, all right. Feel free to call us again, 227-1899. How can schools help students say no to peer pressure? If you'd like to comment on this topic or share your thoughts on it, you know the ways to reach us. We are live on Facebook at NCN Guyana. You can give us a call, 227-1899 and 624-4805. Good morning.
8: Good morning, Charlie.
1: Good morning.
8: I'm Kieran.
0: Good morning, Auntie Chandra. How are you?
8: Yeah, I'm okay. As normal.
1: All right.
8: Yeah.
1: What do you think about our topic? How can schools help students say no to peer pressure?
8: I think what Ms. Deborah talking about, bring back the college girls' school and the boys' school.
1: Mm-hmm.
8: I think it should come back again, indeed, you know. Because when they hear about it and they know they got to go till they reach 16 and then they come home back, I think they can pull themselves up.
1: Mm-hmm.
8: And they won't do the things that they're doing, you know. I know of a lot of children who grew up in there, you know, and they're out here, and they humble themselves.
0: Yeah.
1: Hmm.
8: Yeah, so I think that it wasn't a bad idea for that. They opened back the school. I mean, they wouldn't pressure the children then, but at least when the children know that they had to go there for so much a year, I think they can pull themselves up. Hmm. Because the children these days got a little more sense. than those days.
0: Mm.
8: Yeah. So I think it's a good idea. What she talk about there?
1: Mm-hmm.
8: Yeah.
1: All right.
8: All right.
1: Thank you for coming through.
8: Good way.
1: All right. It's 11 hours 48. How can schools help students say no to peer pressure? That's our topic. What are your thoughts?
0: I have heard about the girls' school and boys' school stuff before. And I've heard some good reviews about it.
1: Mm-hmm.
0: So I don't have a lot of context on it to share. But I've heard some good reviews on those children who were being delinquent or who used to behave bad and they went to the school.
1: Mm-hmm.
0: And they actually are good resource to society right now. Like, they're well-mannered. They are mm-hmm. behaving themselves. They're contributing meaningfully to society. So if it was something that was making a positive impact on society, then I don't see the reason why we shouldn't bring it back if there is a possibility. And also, do you remember doing health and family life education in school? In school?
1: Maybe.
0: Okay. I don't think I was ever taught health and family life education in secondary.
1: Mm.
0: But when I went to college, we did health and family life education. And that was, I think, is a subject that is in the curriculum now in primary schools
1: mm-hmm.
0: and secondary.
1: Yeah.
0: And this is where we can address those issues. You know, things like vaping, doing illegal drugs and so forth. And it is supposed to be a safe space where children can come and share things. Probably something is happening in their home
1: mm-hmm.
0: or their homes that, you know, they don't like, or an issue that is affecting them. They were being abused or they were robbed or they were bullied by somebody. It's a space where they can share that, and the teachers can find, you know, solutions to those challenges or advise them on how to deal with those things that they are seeing happening around them.
1: Mm. All right, let's take this caller. Good morning. Hey, Mr. Grant.
9: How are you doing?
1: We're doing just fine. Thank you.
9: Here, guys, you strong for very and followed me on the yes. Juvenile. You know, it's a young man. Oh, you see. But
0: Hey, Mr. Grant, you're breaking up a bit, so we're struggling to hear you.
9: Fine.
1: We're not getting most of what you're saying, Mr. Grant.
9: Okay, let me get one moment. Are you hearing me clear now?
1: We're hearing you a little louder, but not necessarily more clearly.
9: Okay. Well, I know. Yes, the juvenile belief is that as young, you don't have to be affiliated for your school or by. But I think it's still, the business is still exists, you know.
1: Mm-hmm.
9: It still exists. Once you misbehave beyond the normal way, you may commit a crime. And you're not, you don't really need the prison, right? The punitive, right? Where you could be reformed, you need to be reformed. You understand? But it still exists. So I think, with respect to the topic, there is an alternative to bring any child, well, when I think, you know, the child be the age of accountability, like teenager, you understand, commit a crime.
1: Mm-hmm.
9: So, yes, they have a system, they still have a place, you understand, keep them away from the people and, you know, bring them back to, bring them back, you understand. So it's not lost yet. No? So the bottom line is that you have, like I said, juvenile delinquency. It's that it's the fact that you have to pay pressure from that. As a result of it, you end up called juvenile delinquency. Right?
1: Mm-hmm.
9: So you're delinquent. Your child is delinquent. You see? So let me put it in the simple way so people can understand. Because the whole thing is misconduct, you know, bad behavior. If you're a bad behavior, you know, you have to be dealt with accordingly. You know, you won't go to jail, but you would be away from it. Yeah, and there's a place where you could be reformed or rehabilitated. You understand?
1: Mm-hmm.
9: Yeah, so let us deal and let us put it out in such a way that people can understand, the public could understand. Once you misbehave, the police can't deal with it. Once you commit a crime, there's a place for you. Yeah, there's a place for you.
1: Mm-hmm.
9: Remove you from the society, remove from your home, from your parents. You have to stand the consequence. Whatever you do, you kill, commit murder, wherever you sleep. Yeah, that is the answer. You understand? So it's not that your school or by school, it exists. Okay?
1: Mm-hmm.
9: For as far as I'm concerned, I know it. You understand? Love. Thanks very much.
1: Thanks, Mr. Grant. All right, 11 hours 54. How can schools help students say no to peer pressure? Sabo is in on Facebook. She says, good morning and have a blessed day, everyone. So nice topic today. Thank you so much for coming through. And we appreciate you as always. We've got another caller. Good morning. Good morning.
10: Hi, Sarah.
1: Hey, Jimmy.
10: One little piece. Bear up with me.
1: Go ahead.
10: The place that they're talking about,
1: mm-hmm.
10: it's named NOC, New Opportunity Corps,
1: mm-hmm.
10: in Region 2 site. All right. Me point.
1: Mm-hmm.
10: Know how the teachers could encourage children to make their complaints without the bad person know. You make a box like a box, and all the children gonna know the box there is to make complaint. So it might push them now to ease off,
1: mm-hmm.
10: because they know the box there for write your note and put it in there. So the teachers could encourage children to talk like that.
1: Mm.
10: Talk okay. It on the paper.
1: Confidential.
10: Write
1: okay.
10: it and write. Don't give them the confidence.
1: Mm-hmm.
10: All right. Make the box and put it near the headmaster's office,
1: mm-hmm.
10: up on the stage.
1: Mm-hmm.
10: And left with it.
1: All right.
10: Yeah.
1: Thanks for that, Jameer. Right. Jameer is thinking very deeply about this one. How can schools help students say no to peer pressure? Devon is in on WhatsApp. He says, please send my regards to all listeners and workers. Appreciate you coming through, Devon.
0: Yeah.
1: And I see you. I see you in these comments, but we will not share all of this. Devon is making me laugh.
0: I have a hint of what he's saying over there.
1: Mm-hmm. Yeah. All right. How can schools help students say no to peer pressure? That's what we've been talking about today. It's a great moment for us to bring the curtain down. It's been a rich one. And of course, sometimes the topics that we discuss, it's only to whet your palate. It's something for you to think about and, of course, to talk about in your own circles and to think about how you can make a difference in your own home or your own community. And especially if you are a teacher or you work in education, definitely something to think about. I would take this call, but we've got only a couple of minutes left.
0: Yeah, just agreeing with Buddy B as well that we probably need some more time to talk about something like this.
1: Yeah.
0: Because it's a lot to get unpack. Into. And we haven't even scratched the surface when we talk about what impacts these children into getting into things like these or mm-hmm. vaping or bullying or, you know, doing drugs, because they don't just go and do it out of the blues. Mm. We have to talk about what drives them into doing these things. So I guess at another time we'll get deeper into that discussion. But it was an awesome one. Of course, we have to continue teaching our children to say no.
1: Yeah.
0: Even at homes or starting from the home mm-hmm. so that they'll know how to go out there in society and, you know, refuse things that are not aligned with what they would have been taught.
1: Yeah. All right, good stuff. How can schools help students say no to peer pressure? Still so much to unpack there, and we may have a part two coming up very soon, so look out for that. We'll have another great topic lined up for you tomorrow. Of course, make sure to head down to the Whirlwind Village there in Sophia. The Amerindian Village is open from today, and it runs until Saturday. So you can head down there from 10 a.m. daily for craft, cuisine, and all things Amerindian heritage. Of course, the cultural nights take place from 7 p.m. nightly. All right, up until Saturday. You guys take care of yourselves and the ones you love. Bye-bye.
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2: With the news, it is time. I'm Samuel Sitnandan. Good day. President Dr. Irfan Ali is leading a two-day cabinet outreach in Region 10, with the exercise underway in Kumaka. Cabinet members and senior officials are meeting residents to hear concerns and assess needs. Key areas include roads, connectivity, community development, public services, livelihoods, and economic opportunities. Government has invested more than $41.7 billion in Amerindian villages and communities over the past 5 years, supporting infrastructure, agriculture, energy, and development. President Dr. Irfan Ali is also calling on telecommunications providers to increase investment in hinterland communities and help bridge the digital divide. Ali says government has invested $19.6 million in ICT infrastructure, bringing high-speed connectivity to more than 250 hinterland villages and benefiting about 140,000 people. The Commission of Inquiry, or COI, into the capsizing of the MV Barima, which claimed lives and injured passengers, is advancing preparations for public hearings. Appointed on July 30, the Commission has surveyed the accident site, secured the Ortachang Conference Center as its hearing venue, and established its secretariat. The Commission says it is working to begin public hearings later this month, with details to be The Commission says it is working to begin public hearings later this month, with details to be announced once finalized. Regionally, the CARICOM Secretariat is conducting national consultations on the draft CARICOM Biodiversity Strategy and its Resource Mobilization and Implementation Strategy. Stakeholders are reviewing priorities and identifying ways to strengthen biodiversity conservation, financing, and regional cooperation. The implementation strategy is expected to guide regional biodiversity investments through 2030 and beyond. Internationally, Chinese President Xi Jinping is calling for a new security framework in the Middle East during a visit to Egypt. Xi is urging regional countries to oppose external interference while China offers to help safeguard key shipping routes. China and Egypt are also deepening cooperation in security, data centers and semiconductors, and critical minerals. And that's the news to the moment.
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the airwaves on a very hot and sunny day today. It's midweek, second day in September. Hope it's gone well for you so far. Well, I'm going to keep you company, taking you along that musical journey. Your ultimate music show is on right up until 17 hours. For those celebrating today, congratulations. We're sending some best wishes from 98.1. Welcome to all our visitors. Of course, it's Amerindian Heritage Month. Lots to celebrate our Amerindian brothers and sisters. As a matter of fact, all Guyanese should be celebrating, yes. Please do take it easy on the roadways and the waterways. Whatever your mode of transport, people, be very careful. And drivers, slow down now. Stay in your lane. Look out for each other, all right? Well, Valverde, so here we go. Another day in paradise.

say happy birthday, Nafisa Lochan. Understand it's your birthday today. Congratulations. Have an awesome one today. From your hussy, Ryan. Baby, show me of course, your children. I remember Emma. And they said Justin. So you've got relatives and friends as well. From 98.1, we wish you all the best. Nafisa Lochan.

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12: 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Let me do the Rafi B. Nafisa, it's your birthday today. Enjoy.

Omar Jiman is celebrating as well. Omar, happy birthday. And we've got to say happy birthday, Angela Richards.

Happy birthday. A beautiful wife and mom, Nafisa Lochan. Wishing you the very best from your husband Ryan, the children Emma and Justin, all your friends as well. Have a beautiful birthday today.

Let me say good afternoon to Becky. And how is Vishal doing today? Paul Budner, what's up? Good afternoon, Paul. To Nalini, Team Near at Prime Imports. And hello, DJ Static. Have a great day today.

Yes, Anan, good afternoon. How are you doing today? You and the crew at work?

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7: 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It's time to say a very good afternoon and welcome Mr. Edwin. How are you, Edwin? How are you doing today?
8: 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I'm doing very well, thank you. Well, the Caribbean Premier League 2026. We are heading down the home stretch. Last evening in Basseterre, St. Kitts, we had match number 23 of 39 games carded this season. No pounding rain, but powerful sixes. 32 of them as the home team St. Kitts Nevis Patriots and Barbados Tridents went head-to-head in a high-scoring encounter. In the end, the Patriots stormed home to a six-wicket victory with five balls remaining to keep their slim chances of qualifying for the playoffs alive. Invited to take first use of the wicket, the Tridents closed their innings at 217 for four from their 20 overs on the heels of a commanding 106. 57 balls, 11 fours, six sixes from the bat of the experienced South African Quinton de Kock. His second CPL ton and his 10th T20 century overall. He was ably supported by the young Barbadian opener, the powerfully built Zachary Carter, who belted a pugnacious 36 ball 57, studded with 1-4 and 7 huge sixes. The pair put on 116 in 11 overs after the early departure of Brandon King. Shafane Rutherford, 26 off 16, and skipper Chris Green, 80 not out off 7, applied the finishing touches. For the Patriots, Pakistani right-arm fast bowler Nazim Shaw had figures of 2 for 43, while captain Jason Holder and Sri Lanka's leggy Wanindu Hasaranga took a wicket each. Consistent batting by the Patriots' top batters, led by Johnson Charles, 78, 45 balls, 6 fours, 7 sixes. Sri Lanka's Dasun Shanaka tore 6 of 22 deliveries, and Kyle Mayer's 29 of 27 set the stage for the march to victory. Andre Fletcher, 8 balls, 22. Jason Holder, 11 deliveries for his 18. And Hasaranga, 8.

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0: done.
1: All right. Well, I don't know what's happening, but I think I've got Mr. Edwin back online. Good afternoon, Edwin. Second time.
2: Yes, Sam Siegel. So Patriots won that match nicely, and there was some degree of controversy, however, when Johnson Charles, on 26 at the time, was caught by Rutherford off Raymond Simmons in over number 4. He had walked off the field, but was called back to the middle after the third umpire ruled it was a waist-high no ball. To add insult to the injury or the wound, Charles struck a 6 of the resulting free hit delivery. He was later voted man of the match. Australian left-arm medium pacer Daniel Sams claimed 2 for 40 from his 4 overs. So the Patriots, they have now played 7 matches, 3 more to go in the league stage. They have 2 wins, 4 losses, and don't forget they have a point from that no-result game. So they have 5 points. They are at number 5 on the table. The Tridents, 5 matches, 2 wins, 3 losses. They are at number 7, rock bottom with 4 points. Falcons at number 1, Warriors at 2, St. Lucia Kings at 3, Jamaica Kingsmen at 4, Patriots at 5, TKR at 6, and the Tridents at 7. What's happening this evening? Wednesday, September 2nd, match number 24, Trinbago Knight Riders versus Antigua Barbuda Falcons in Port of Spain. Scheduled time of start, 7 p.m. or 19 hours. This is a return game. The two teams met in game number 14 on August the 22nd in Antigua. On that occasion, Falcons triumphed over TKR by 5 wickets. Well, in case you're still wondering, the Guyana leg of CPL 2026 starts on Friday, September 4, versus Jamaica Kingsmen. Scheduled time of start, 7 p.m. or 19 hours at Providence. Well, I hope to see you there.
1: Yeah, I'm going to try.
2: All right, that's it, Diego. See you tomorrow.
1: All right, take care, Edwin. Yes, the action starts at the Providence Stadium on Friday. I'm sure lots of you are looking forward for that. 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

0: 13 hours 21. You're tuned to the Seago Show on a Wednesday. It is Wednesday, September 2, 2026. It's time for me to say a very good afternoon to Kwanda. Of course, Kwanda Edmondson at Hard Rock Cafe. Kwanda, good afternoon to you.
1: Good afternoon, Seago Benin. Thank you so much for having me.
0: It's been a while, right?
1: It certainly has been.
0: Did you miss me as much as I miss you?
1: I actually did.
0: You did. All right, Kwanda, what's happening at Hard Rock Cafe? I know you guys have a whole lot planned. I know it's already September 2. It's Amerindian Heritage Month. We've got CPL starting on Friday. And tell me what's happening at your end.
1: So I want to tell you, I want to start off by saying, you know, a pleasant good afternoon to everyone that's listening. And thank you for tuning in this afternoon. And for those of you who may not know, we're located at the Movie Tongue Mall. That's a track AA Rupert Craig Highway, Turkine. So if you just happen to visit the mall, it's the one you can definitely check out Hard Rock Cafe. Seago Ben, you know, we always try to give our customers a reason to come out, whether it's for lunch, happy hour, live entertainment, or a night out with friends and families, you know, birthdays and so on. Yes. So we have the watch party currently going on in the cafe for all of the games. So if you're looking to watch the games, you can stop by. Our happy hour promotions are still running. And for our weekly offerings, as you know, we have our all-you-can-eat wings Mondays. That is every Monday. And then Tuesdays, you know, we have our karaoke. We actually have a new karaoke DJ. We have karaoke now hosted by Dr. Ray from 8 p.m. to midnight. So it's a great night to come out, you know, have some fun, show off some vocals. And at the end of month, we actually have a prize giving for the best karaoke performer right at Hard Rock Cafe.
0: Nice.
1: 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Mm. 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And that's Monday through Friday. And then, of course, the weekend is really where we turn things up at Hard Rock, you know, like Fridays and Saturdays. We have our weekend sessions featuring live entertainment by DJ Smalls and DJ Busy. And, of course, we cannot forget the kids. Every Sunday we have our kiddies brunch where kids 3 years and below eat absolutely free. It starts from 10 a.m. and it finishes at 1. So families can come out, have some good time. There's face painting, mascots, and then some activities as well.
0: Oh, that's nice. At least you're catering for the little ones there at no cost, right?
1: I mean, of course.
0: You want
1: of
0: them
1: course.
0: To come and have a good time. And of course, the parents will bring them, the grandparents will bring them, the aunt and the uncle. Right? Yeah.
1: Definitely.
0: It's a family affair.
1: And before I go, upcoming, we have something very exciting coming soon. A brand new menu will be launching very, very soon. I can't give away too much information just yet, but we're really excited about it, and we encourage everyone to stay tuned to our socials for all the details.
0: So you guys can be found on social media, right?
1: Yes, we can at Hard Rock Cafe Guyana on Facebook and Instagram.
0: And again, where are you located for people who
1: we're
0: may not?
1: We're located at the Movie Tongue Mall. That's track AA Rupert Craig Highway, Turkine.
0: Your opening and closing times?
1: So weekly, from Monday through Friday, we open from 11 a.m. To as late as 2 a.m. And on weekends, on Sundays actually for brunch, we open from 9 a.m. to 12 midnight.
0: Okay. Well, you know, of course, we've got lots of visitors to Guyana, right? Because,
1: most
0: you know, the
1: definitely.
0: CPL, you know, the Guyana leg is happening on Friday. So lots of foreigners will be around. So you want them to come and do some rocking at Hard Rock Cafe.
1: Most definitely. And listen, you can come and celebrate your favorite team. You can, you know, wear your favorite T-shirt and all of that.
0: Yeah. All right. I'm happy to know that it's all happening at Hard Rock Cafe. Guys, do check them out. And as you said, you cover the whole week, right?
1: Yes, we do. I cover the entire week. And if you're looking to make a reservation, you can contact us on 648-8686.
0: Mm-hmm.
1: That's 648-8686.
0: Mm-hmm.
1: Or you can visit our socials. You can send us a message on Facebook, or you can WhatsApp us to that same number as well.
0: Yeah, and before you go, Kwanda, that special something that you talked about just now. Do the new menu. Is it? I mean, people know about it. Is the you know? I don't know. Tell me a little bit more. No? I'm trying to find out. How soon? Then.
1: Like the Gen Z say, we have to be quiet on the creek.
0: Oh my goodness, Kwanzaa! Thank you very much.
1: But it's coming very soon.
0: I don't like that very soon story with you. You know. All right.
1: It'll be launched in less than a month. That's the most information.
0: In less than a month. All right. We will be waiting eagerly.
1: And you'll be invited to the tasting too as well.
0: All right. Thank you. Have a good day. Keep on rocking at Hard Rock Cafe, you and your team.
1: You too. Have a good one. Thank you so much.
0: Take good care. Bye-bye.
1: Bye.
0: Yeah, that's Miss Kwanzaa there from Hard Rock Cafe. Guys, do check them out. Talking about Hard Rock, let me do this for you.

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1: 5, 4, 3, 2, 1.
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1: Allah hi Allah, jashne amad rasool. Allah hi Allah.
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This is the Sega Show on a Wednesday afternoon. It's September 2. It's time for more music. But let me say good afternoon to all our wonderful listeners, wherever you are. Hope you're enjoying your Wednesday. Carmen Khan and Mr. Ayub, good afternoon. Also, let me say hello to Mr. Bandari, to you and your wife. All the best. I hope you guys are enjoying your stay. Hello, Anita Sitar. All the best to you. Hope you're enjoying your day as well. And happy birthday, Nafisa, up in Good Hope there, from your husband, that's Ryan, and not forgetting Emma and Justin, your wonderful children, relatives, friends. I'm wishing you all the best. Jeanette, good afternoon to you and the family up in Tushen there. Hoping that you're all enjoying. It's time for us to enjoy some more music on 98.1.

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You're up in Eccles there. It's coming from your beautiful wife, Mala. And of course, Lalita. Wishing you all the best. Rocky, happy birthday in Eccles.

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2: What's a good thing to do on a rainy day?
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7: With the news at this time, I am Monica Langhorn Eno. Minister of Public Works Bishop Juan Egil says more than 100 billion Guyana dollars has been invested in infrastructure in Region 10 over the past 5 years. Speaking during the government's cabinet outreach in Kumaka, Egil highlighted projects including the new four-lane bridge and the Linden Mabaruma Road, which is about 80% complete. He also announced plans to accelerate street lighting along the Soosdyke-Linden Highway, while a contract has been signed for another 30 kilometers of road beyond Mabaruma towards Kuru Pukari. Detectives in Regional Police Division 4B are investigating the alleged theft of 90 feet of copper cable valued at approximately 1.62 million Guyana dollars from the Barrett-Jagdeo-Demerara River Bridge. The cable was reportedly cut and removed from the southern side of the bridge sometime between August 23 and September 1 after engineers discovered that several LED lights were not functioning. Police processed the scene and are reviewing CCTV footage as investigations continue into the theft. A Guyana Power and Light delegation led by Executive Management Committee team leader Kesh Nandlal has assessed construction progress at the new Columbia 69 kilovolt substation in Region 5. The facility being constructed by Kalpataru Projects International Limited under GPL's Project 053 is expected to improve voltage stability, transmission capacity, and the reliability of the Demerara-Berbice interconnected system. The wider project includes approximately 89.7 kilometers of 230 kilovolt double circuit transmission lines and associated 69 kilovolt interconnections linking Trafalgar, Onverwatt, and Columbia substations. And now for news in the region. Chevron will invest more than $7 billion through its Venezuela joint ventures to double oil production to about 600,000 barrels per day over the next 5 years in the South American country, the U.S. oil major said on Wednesday. Under new agreements, Chevron's Petro Independencia joint venture will expand to include two adjacent areas in the Carabobo region located in Venezuela's vast Orinoco Belt. And internationally, the heads of NATO and the European Commission have warned that Russia is growing increasingly reckless and vowed to respond to a new normal. Russia has rejected German accusations that a drone carrying explosives deliberately targeted a Ukrainian cargo plane on August 4. And that's the news to the moment.
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3: When last have you read a story or a book? 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
4: 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It's Wednesday, September 2, 2026. I hope you're all having a great day and enjoying the sounds of 98.1. Good afternoon to Matthew. I understand it's your 11th birthday today from your mom, Elsina. Wishing you God's richest blessings. Matthew, happy, happy birthday. Also, Nafisa is celebrating her birthday. Greetings from your husband, Ryan, and also your children. That's Emma and Justin, relatives and friends. Extending best wishes to you also. All right, let's get back to the music.

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1: Said it wasn't you.
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1: A book is a gift that you can open again and again. And we have to make it our duty to make sure that reading stays a fundamental part of our lives. To commemorate Education Month, NCN is encouraging you to send us a one-minute clip reading a story or a passage. 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
4: 16 hours four on a lovely Wednesday, September 2 time for more music on your afternoon drive time as we keep you company. 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
1: The time has moved on to 16 hours 32 in this lovely Wednesday afternoon. It's your afternoon drive time, and I hope everything is good. You're safe and you're having a beautiful afternoon. And of course, we've got more music coming your way. Of course, it's what? Amerindian Heritage Month. Yes, the celebrations are ongoing. And the theme, observing our cultural heritage during our Diamond Jubilee. That it's September 2, yes, September 2 to September 5, Amerindian Arts, Craft and Cuisine from 10 hours daily, Whirlwind Village, that's Sophia, that's the venue. Also September 2 to 5, Amerindian Heritage Month Cultural Nights. 10. That's from 19 hours, the Whirlwind Village in Sophia there as well. On September 6, there's the Amerindian Fitness Walk, that's scheduled for 6 hours. At the Umanayana to National Park. So lots happening. September 7, Amerindian Art Exhibition, 18 hours, National Gallery of Art, Castellani House. September 10, Reflection on the Life of Stephen Campbell. 19 hours, Santa Rosa, Maruka, and so much more as we could move along this month of September, already into the second day. Let's enjoy something from the mighty VJ.

16 hours 52. Gonna wrap it up here and make way for Winsome on this Wednesday. As always, thank you so much for listening. Take good care. Have a beautiful Wednesday evening. Gonna be back tomorrow, all being well, with more of the Seago Show. And of course, your afternoon drive time. 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

It's 17 hours to 3 on the clock. Welcome, welcome to Mirchi Masala. On this second day in the month of September. Trust that you guys had a great Wednesday. Are you guys ready to go way, way back in time? Trust that you are. We have some great music lined up for you right here on 98.1 Hot FM. I am Winsome Henry, and I'm here to take you through this musical time capsule. Are you guys ready?

It's 17 hours, 19 on the clock. Trust that you're enjoying. Auntie Indira is in, and she said a blessed good afternoon, beautiful. Happy Wednesday to you and all the great listeners around the world. We know you would have an enjoyable evening with you. One love always. Thank you so much for coming through. Rishi is also in from Good Fortune. Yes. And she said she's loving the music from her backyard. Thank you so much for coming through and spending your afternoon with us.

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6: 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The National Qasida Competition 2026 Grand Finals, reviving the Qasida, preserving the Urdu language, inspiring another generation.
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17 hours, 30 on the clock. Terry Summers in from Mon Repose, East Coast, Demerara. And he said a blessed good afternoon, nice music, bring back memories. Yes, that's our intentions this afternoon. To take you way back in time. Alicia Pancham is in. Yes, and she's listening from work. We're grateful to spend the afternoon with you. Trust that you had a productive Wednesday.

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There's lots to eat and drink. Lots of fun activities for the kids. So grab a friend, grab your family, and go have fun.

The house. The Keru's family. And they say, hello, Winsome. Hello. How are you guys doing today? What's cooking in your kitchen? I know the Keru's family, they're always cooking up something. And listening to 98.1 Mirchi Masala. Thank you so much for your support. Thank you for allowing me into your homes, into your spaces. This is Mirchi Masala for you on a Wednesday, taking you way back in time.

Yes, it's Education Month 2026. And this is being celebrated under the theme From Classrooms to Communities, Education Transform Lives.

Shout out to Asha, who's listening from leg one. Congratulations. Yeah, she just had a baby boy. Thank you so much for coming through and sharing that news with us.

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And she said she has nothing cooking, but she's having tennis roll and cheese. Sounds delicious.

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1: With the news at this time, I'm Kimberly Giddings. Good evening. Housing and Water Minister Colin Kroll says government plans to clear more than 3,000 pending housing applications in Region 10 by 2027, with half expected to be addressed by year-end 2026. He says the effort forms part of the government's 40,000 home commitment, while plans are also underway to substantially complete community regularization in the region by 2027. Kroll says nearly 1,800 households are expected to benefit, with communities including New Haven, Kumaka Mines, Siberia, Silver Hill, West Wetuka, and Amelia's Ward targeted for legal land ownership. Prime Minister Mark Phillips says Kokwani Region 10 will receive a new 800 kVA generator to strengthen electricity generation and support more reliable 24-hour power. The generator is expected to come on stream by the middle of next week, increasing the community's generation capacity from 2.3 to 3.1 megavolt amperes. Phillips says an additional 1 megawatt generator is expected by January 2027 to meet growing demand and support Kokwani's continued development. Police have arrested two males ages 19 and 17 after a suspected air pistol was found during an operation at Tushin East Bank, Essequibo. Ranks acting on information reportedly found black and silver air pistol on the 17-year-old, while a red and black motorcycle was also found at the scene. Both suspects remain in police custody as investigations continue into the matter. In the region, energy producers U.S. Chevron and Italy's Eni signed a key agreement with Venezuela today, committing to large oil project expansions aimed at boosting the OPEC country's production, government officials and executives said. The deals are not linked to the controversial Caracas-Washington deal that gives the U.S. access to 17 large oil fields. Internationally, Saudi Arabia has condemned what it said was an Iranian attack on the Saudi-owned supertanker on Monday night that killed two Filipino sailors. The Saudi National Shipping Company, Bahri, confirmed today that its vessel, Sider, was involved in a security incident while transiting the Strait of Hormuz. Sider was hit by projectiles north of Oman's Mosan Dam Peninsula, according to maritime security firms. And that's the news to the moment.
0: The news today was produced by NCN. 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

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Jennifer is in, and she said good night to all of the listeners. Enjoy the music. I'm happy that you guys are enjoying today's rhythms.

0: TMZ taking pictures causing mad hysteria. Mama see me on BT and start tearing up. I'ma start killing niggas. How you get that trifle?
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From across Guyana, the finest Kasida singers have emerged from the preliminaries. Now they come together on one stage for one unforgettable night. The Muslim Youth Organization of Guyana proudly presents the grand finals of the National Kasida Competition 2026. Witness our talented junior and senior finalists compete for national honors and exciting cash prizes ranging from $500,000 to $200,000, plus consolation prizes. Experience an evening celebrating the beauty of Kasida, devotion to the Holy Prophet Muhammad and whom be peace, and the preservation of the Urdu language. Saturday, September 12th, 2026 at the MYU Complex, Wolford Avenue, Georgetown, from 6:30 p.m. Come with your family. 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Celebrate our heritage. The National Kasida Competition 2026 Grand Finals. Reviving the Kasida. Preserving the Urdu language. Inspiring another generation.

0: When last have you read a story or a book?
1: A book is a gift that you can open again and again. And we have to make it our duty to make sure that reading stays a fundamental part of our lives. To commemorate Education Month, NCN is encouraging you to send us a one-minute clip reading a story or a passage. This is open to all age groups and to anyone across the length and breadth of Guyana, from Mabaruma to the Pacaraimas, and in any dialect. So grab your favorite book and a phone and send your videos to 743-0613. 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
6: Hi there, I'm Woman Carver Elgin, stationed at traffic headquarters in Blairy. According to Section 76.1 of the Motor Vehicles and Road Traffic Act, Chapter 5102, the rules of the road are: all vehicles must keep to the left or near side of the road. While driving a vehicle, when meeting another vehicle traveling in the opposite direction, you must keep well to the left or near side of the road. When being overtaken, you must keep to the left or near side of the road. You should not, therefore, except when you intend to overtake or turn right, drive along the middle of the road.

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1: Thank you, Michelle. 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
1: This is awesome. 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And members of the diaspora could lock in and you could look at the news. 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
2: The answer is we got to evolve. If we want to keep up with what's happening in our world, we have to be able to give people news now. One of the things our CEO here at NCN says a lot of the time is that the deadline for news is no longer at 6 o'clock.
1: Yeah.
2: It is right now.
1: It's right
2: and now. 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And we've been able to do that through the development of this app and now through promoting. You can download the NCN app very simply. 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Now, if you have an Apple device, an iPhone, an iPad like Michelle, and the other people like Michelle, you can go into the App Store and type in NCN Guyana, and you will be able to have the app. Thankfully, it is free of cost, and so there is no payment attached to your ability to read. 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